storms likely. Lows dip down to about 64. Dry with temperatures near average Wednesday and Thursday, and highs from the upper 70s to the low 80s. Right now, 90.

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2: Slight chance of thunderstorms overnight. Otherwise, mainly cloudy skies expected. Lows dip down to about 73. Winds out of the south, 10 to 15 miles an hour. Cloudy skies with a few peaks of sun again. Tuesday, slight chance of thunderstorms. Highs level off around 89. Partly cloudy skies. Tuesday night, thunderstorms likely. Lows dip down to about 64. Dry with temperatures near average Wednesday and Thursday. And highs from the upper 70s to the low 80s. Right now, 90.
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3: Slight chance of thunderstorms overnight. Otherwise, mainly cloudy skies expected. Lows dip down to about 73. Winds out of the south, 10 to 15 miles an hour. Cloudy skies with a few peaks of sun again. Tuesday, slight chance of thunderstorms. Highs level off around 89. Partly cloudy skies. Tuesday night, thunderstorms likely. Lows dip down to about 64. Dry with temperatures near average Wednesday and Thursday, and highs from the upper 70s to the low 80s. Right now, 90.

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2: Slight chance of thunderstorms overnight. Otherwise, mainly cloudy skies expected. Lows dip down to about 73. Winds out of the south, 10 to 15 miles an hour. Cloudy skies with a few peaks of sun again. Tuesday, slight chance of thunderstorms. Highs level off around 89. Partly cloudy skies. Tuesday night, thunderstorms likely. Lows dip down to about 64. Dry with temperatures near average Wednesday and Thursday, and highs from the upper 70s to the low 80s. Right now, 88.
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3: Slight chance of thunderstorms overnight. Otherwise, mainly cloudy skies expected. Lows dip down to about 73. Winds out of the south, 10 to 15 miles an hour. Cloudy skies with a few peaks of sun again. Tuesday, slight chance of thunderstorms. Highs level off around 89. Partly cloudy skies. Tuesday night, thunderstorms likely. Lows dip down to about 64. Dry with temperatures near average Wednesday and Thursday. And highs from the upper 70s to the low 80s. Right now, 88.

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0: for storms overnight. Otherwise, mainly cloudy skies expected. Lows level off around 73. Winds out of the south, 10 to 15 miles per hour. Cloudy skies with a few peaks of sun again. Tuesday, slight chance of thunderstorms. High of 89. Thunderstorms likely. Tuesday night, lows dip down to about 64. Partly cloudy skies. Partly cloudy. Wednesday, decreasing clouds by Thursday. Upper 70s. Wednesday, low 80s by Thursday. Right now, it's 84 degrees.
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4: Slight chance for storms overnight. Otherwise, mainly cloudy skies expected. Lows level off around 73. Winds out of the south, 10 to 15 miles per hour. Cloudy skies with a few peaks of sun again. Tuesday, slight chance of thunderstorms. High of 89. Thunderstorms likely. Tuesday night, lows dip down to about 64. Partly cloudy skies. Partly cloudy Wednesday, decreasing clouds by Thursday. Upper 70s Wednesday, low 80s by Thursday. Right now, it's 82 degrees.

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2: Slight chance for storms overnight. Otherwise, mainly cloudy skies expected. Lows level off around 73. Winds out of the south, 10 to 15 miles per hour. Cloudy skies with a few peaks of sun again. Tuesday, slight chance of thunderstorms. High of 89. Thunderstorms likely. Tuesday night, lows dip down to about 64. Partly cloudy skies. Partly cloudy. Wednesday, decreasing clouds by Thursday. Upper 70s. Wednesday, low 80s by Thursday. Right now, it's 82 degrees.
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2: Slight chance for storms overnight. Otherwise, mainly cloudy skies expected. Lows level off around 73. Winds out of the south, 10 to 15 miles per hour. Cloudy skies with a few peaks of sun again. Tuesday, slight chance of thunderstorms. High of 89. Thunderstorms likely. Tuesday night, lows dip down to about 64. Partly cloudy skies. Partly cloudy. Wednesday, decreasing clouds by Thursday. Upper 70s. Wednesday, low 80s by Thursday. Right now, it's 82 degrees.

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2: Slight chance for storms overnight. Otherwise, mainly cloudy skies expected. Lows level off around 73. Winds out of the south, 10 to 15 miles per hour. Cloudy skies with a few peaks of sun again. Tuesday, slight chance of thunderstorms. High of 89. Thunderstorms likely. Tuesday night, lows dip down to about 64. Partly cloudy skies. Partly cloudy. Wednesday, decreasing clouds by Thursday. Upper 70s. Wednesday, low 80s by Thursday. Right now, it's 82 degrees.
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0: crappy soda you think's going to be okay to fill that void. That's what it is. It's the methadone.
1: It's not
0: the same.
1: No.
0: But it's a substitute. At least it's a substitute, you know. Our dear friend is back in the studio. I was so worried about you. I can't even say.
1: Oh.
0: Rachel, I cried every day after this program.
2: I mean, I'm surprised the board's working. You cried all over it.
0: And there's salt water in the control board here. Oh. That's exactly right. Terrible. Terrible.
1: Now, listen, let's just call it how it is right here.
0: Yeah.
1: You're going to be back to your dark master in 4 days.
0: 4 days. We have vacation next week. It's called White Couple Weekend. Not for everybody, just for us. Me. We've been going to...
1: Surprised I don't have any time.
0: No, you don't have any. Big of being here working, he's got no time. And we have a vacation. That's always when my wife and I, along with four other couples, go to the beach. Last little getaway before summer is officially over. And, yeah, that's when I'm going back to Diet Coke. You know that's true. Of course we know that. Big E normally may take some time off as well. He's chained right here. There's no more time off for Big E, unfortunately. He said he watched a movie. Now, you say you're basically turning into me because you watched a movie. What was it? Scary Movie?
1: The updated one. Yeah. I feel like I'm losing my edge or just turning into you. I used to love the original movies that came out 20 years ago. Part 1 and 2 were hilarious.
0: Scary Movie.
1: Yeah, you know, just basically mocking horror movies.
0: Right.
1: This new one is one of the worst things I've ever seen.
0: Does it have the original?
1: Mm-hmm. Yeah, everybody's back.
0: The Wayans?
1: Yep, everybody is back. All the cast members, everybody's back. Mm-hmm. And I thought, okay, it's been long enough. There's plenty of new scary movies to make fun of.
0: Mm-hmm.
1: And they try, but it just fails.
0: What? How many is this for them?
1: 5 now, I believe.
0: Yeah, and how many did they really hold it through where they were good?
1: 2.
0: Maybe should I say 3?
1: I like the third one.
0: You did.
1: I thought 2. They were pretty good.
0: Mm-hmm.
1: And but it'd been enough time, and there's enough new horror.
0: Mm-hmm.
1: I thought, okay, this should be pretty good. And even the trailer I thought was kind of funny. You know, the trailer was them on a subway train.
0: Yeah.
1: And the Ghostface killer shows up. Yep. And they do the they-them joke, which I thought was very timely and very funny.
0: I remember that.
1: Yeah. Yep. It was like, you know, you can't stab her. Who said I'm a her? You know, you can't call her that.
0: Yeah.
1: And I turned it off with 20 minutes left to go. It was so bad.
0: You are like me. I would have done that, too.
1: I'd rather watch the evening news.
0: You don't want to waste your time with that. Your time's too valuable to watch something like that.
1: It's terrible. Yeah. I mean, it was just so bad. And I thought to myself, is it really that bad, or am I losing my edge?
0: Mm-hmm.
1: I just didn't find the humor in it anymore.
0: I don't think you can say you're losing your edge over that. If it's not funny, it's not funny. What's done the best? What's the best, like, of movies that go a lot of movies? Like the James Bond series?
3: Fast and Furious has done pretty well.
0: Yeah.
3: James Bond, maybe, though.
1: Well, I mean, as far as quality?
0: Yeah, let's say quality.
1: No series. I mean, every series to me has crap movies.
0: Well, they do, but Bond has pretty good.
3: You know, Mission Impossible, maybe.
1: You know what?
3: They've continuously gotten better.
1: He's right. Mission Impossible, part 2.
3: 2 was a dud. Everything else is great.
1: Yeah.
0: How many have there been?
1: Now, like 8 of them.
3: 7 or 8, yeah.
0: What's Bond? Like 15?
1: Oh, 30? Yeah.
0: 30. I mean, there's a ton of them. I mean, there's some clunkers, but...
1: I'll tell you, Mission Impossible really held up.
0: Mm-hmm.
1: Fast and the Furious... started as just cars, but by the last one, they were going to space.
0: Mm-hmm.
1: So I felt like they kind of, you know.
0: Yeah.
2: Ran out of ideas.
1: Yeah.
0: Yeah, that's right.
1: But they're going to make another one. I mean, it's coming.
0: I'm in a Friday the 13th chat group on Reddit.
2: Of course.
0: And
1: a little sad.
0: We agree. I think a lot of us agree. Part 4 is the last really, you know,
1: good one.
0: It got so silly after that. Yeah. I'm just not going to sit there and be part of that.
1: Yeah.
0: I mean, I've seen them all. Yes, I have been first in line at the theater for all of them. But the ones I watch over and over again, 1, 2, 3, and 4. After that, and just when he took the boat from the lake to Manhattan, I just didn't see it. When he went into space, when he fought Freddy Krueger, it's too much, you know, for Jason. Although that show is coming back next month. What's the network? What's the?
1: I think it's going to be on Peacock.
0: Yeah.
1: Yeah,
0: that's a prequel to Friday the 13th, and I am going to be there for that, no question. By the way, Red Rachel did something for me today, and it brought a tear to my eye. She brought in an unopened bidet, so
1: look at that,
2: brand new.
0: I forgot to bring it in here. She said, "You didn't buy a bidet over the weekend, did you?" I said, "No." She goes, "Good, I've got you one right here. You're the only one who cares.
2: I care about your ass.
0: You care."
1: Clearly, it was left by the previous tenant.
0: Do you know?
2: I did not buy it. It was already there.
0: Some other people in this building have told me, stop talking about your ass. What you have said is, I want to help you.

0: I'm talking about. Joanne.
1: I can't imagine having an itchy ass as often as you.
2: I have it right now.
0: Right now, I sit and struggle with it. I mean, right now, I could get in at it. I won't in front of present company, but I do appreciate that. It's not a portable, I don't imagine. It's one you hook up at home.
1: It's not. You have to hook it up. And so, because it was gifted to my parents, and it wasn't compatible with their setup. So when I, you know, they made me take all my stuff with me, and I was like, well, I'm taking these with me.
0: Yes. Yes.
3: This can't be a master bath toilet scenario. I don't feel as though your wife will allow this.
0: I'll have to speak with my wife. She's only used one bathroom in her house, ever. Because she designated it. She does not like germs. And so when we moved in 6 years ago, she had me go to the hardware store and buy a new toilet seat for the master bathroom. I installed it. Translation, someone installed it. And since then, she's only used that bathroom. She will not use, like, the guest bathroom or anything like that. Of course, I've christened them all at some point in the house. So I don't know that she'll want it.
1: She wouldn't want a bidet?
0: Well, I'm not sure.
3: You know what? Don't tell her. Just go home and hook it up. And when she walks in, say, surprise! Yeah.
0: Well, her birthday's coming. And in fact, you know, the other day I said to her, well, give me some ideas for your birthday. And she said, no, not this year. You have to go out on your own. You have to go out on your own and buy me something, a creative gift, that you think I will love. We've been married almost 25 years. You should know.
3: You're going to have to talk to your daughter.
0: It's a real challenge. That's what everybody says.
3: You're going to have to talk to your daughter and say, what does mom like?
0: Do you know what someone at the gym suggested I do? Is go with my daughter to Sephora or one of the Ulta, whatever, and buy like a travel bag and fill it with all the items she would need for a cruise to Alaska, and then buy the cruise to Alaska and say, happy birthday and anniversary all at the same time.
3: That is a brilliant idea. You'll never do it.
0: No, I will not do that.
1: No.
3: That's one of those ideas that is fabulous for anyone else.
0: As she was speaking, I said, Pat. No. Pat.
1: Well, because also that's going to be way more expensive than you're thinking.
0: Well, yes. She's going on. She's prattling on in the parking lot. And I said, Pat. She said, my name's Margaret. And I said, Margaret.
3: Whatever your name is.
0: You should know better.
3: Listen, Margaret.
0: You should know better than to ask me. That's a major expense, and I'm not sure we're ready to incur it just yet.
3: Yeah. Let's see if Biggie lives.
0: Okay, right. Let's see. I'm thinking more along the lines of the bidet. That's where I'm going.
1: You know, because there's a second one, the one that we tried to install, but it didn't work. And so I kept that for myself, and I said to my fiance, I was like, let's install it. I said, don't you want one? And he was like, no. And I said, why wouldn't you want one? And I said, have you ever heard somebody say, I've used a bidet and I hated it?
0: Great point.
1: And he said, no.
0: Great point. That's right.
1: Okay. I swayed him that easily.
0: People who use them all say the same thing. Game changer.
3: Yeah.
0: It changed my life. Love it. Love it. Love it. Have the Euros beaten us when it comes to ass wiping technology? Are they ahead?
3: Very possible.
1: We use more toilet paper than all of the other countries. I'm like, it would save us money in toilet paper.
3: Oh, and I bet we have the most ass problems.
0: I bet you're right.
3: I bet we do by a mile.
0: And the most plumbing problems.
3: Yeah.
0: Because not only is it toilet paper, it's also the flushable wipes, which aren't really flushable.
3: I have an idea for your wife. Hear me out.
0: For her birthday present?
3: Yeah. Yeah. And only because I had a friend just do this and they loved it.
0: Mm-hmm.
3: I think you should do one of those murder mystery dinners.
0: Yep. That would be a cool thing.
3: That would be something different
0: fun
3: for her. She could help solve the crime and get a nice dinner. I had some friends just do it on a whim, and they absolutely loved it.
0: That does sound pretty fun.
3: Mm-hmm.
0: We did a murder mystery weekend many, many years ago.
3: Yeah.
0: I can't say this. That's where they told us you had to dress as a character. Like it was like an old movie, cinema,
3: and
0: they were all, everybody was a celebrity. I was John Wayne.
3: Okay.
0: So I had to put on like a cowboy hat and cowboy boots.
3: Yeah, I looked more like Woody from Toy Story.
0: All right. I'm not really the Duke, but whatever.
3: What are you, Woody?
0: Well, we had one guy who was assigned Jimi Hendrix. We had to put all the cameras away.
3: we really would like to thank Tim for getting really into character, but no one could take a picture tonight. That'd be great. If he wants to keep his dental office.
0: Yeah. We had to put all the photographic evidence. Everybody had to put their phones and stuff in a drawer.
2: Well, would y'all give me Jimi Hendrix? Yeah.
0: He went all the way with it.
3: Yeah.
0: And he looked great. And we all said, let's get you out of costume as soon as possible.
3: Yeah.
0: Wow. Please.
3: I appreciate your commitment to the character.
0: But I don't, it just wasn't right. You know what I'm saying? So anyway, that was fun. So maybe that's a good idea.
3: Yeah.
0: I'm trying to think all of some... We have plenty of time.
3: Yeah.
0: And I'm consulting with AI. Don't worry. I'm doing all those things, but it's
3: please tell me what she likes.
0: You know, it's a little bit, because after a long time, you're just like, usually she just tells me I'll put something in my queue on Amazon, and then I'll buy it and put your name on it. Perfect.
3: In years past, she's gone to just Costco and said, I just bought my birthday gift. Thank you.
0: Yes, she does that.
3: This year, though, the challenge has been laid out.
0: She said, I think it's because we're trying to explore each other more. Remember, we got into the love languages.
3: Oh, that's right.
0: Yeah, and mine is physical touch, and I'm always like, you know, come on and touch me or whatever.
3: Yeah.
0: And then hers... I forget what hers is.
1: Hers is stay away from me.
0: Yeah. I forget what it is, Harry. But nonetheless, she wanted me to get, so I think that's one of the reasons why. Here's something for you, BB Shay. Hot dog season is officially over. It ends on Labor Day. Memorial Day to Labor Day is hot dog season. We ate in America this year during the summer, you know, unofficial summer, Memorial Day to Labor Day, 7 billion hot dogs.
3: About right. Wow.
0: 7 billion. Now that's, how many people live here? 350 million. Mm-hmm.
3: Yeah.
0: I mean, what is that? Like, is that like 20 hot dogs per person?
3: I think so.
0: That sounds like...
1: Well, BB Shay did his part.
3: Well, I did my part. Did a lot of heavy lifting. I guess you figure in cookouts, ball games maybe.
0: 20.
3: That just feels like a lot.
4: Well, that's like that, was it this year? The Blue Jays did like 20-cent hot dogs.
0: Yes.
4: And like they sold 100,000.
0: Yeah, but... I mean, come
4: 7
0: on.
4: Billion is a lot of hot dogs.
0: 20 hot dogs a person?
4: Yeah.
0: That seems way
4: that
0: high.
4: That does seem high.
1: But it's for the whole summer. It's from, I mean, that's several months.
4: And I will say, there's people like Chris Kelly who haven't touched a hot dog all summer.
0: Yeah.
4: But there's also people who probably ate 2 a day.
3: Joey Chestnut, I mean, does that go into... about that.
4: Yeah, I mean, and you figure, you know, there's people getting 2 hot dogs every single day in New York City from a lunch cart outside of their office.
0: How many? Not many. Not a lot? I don't think so. Not every single day. For one thing, you just want to change it up.
4: Yeah.
0: 2 hot dogs a day for the whole summer, I don't think anybody did that. And you're talking about, if that number is accurate, 7 billion hot dogs for the summer, then I think, I mean, that's 20 hot dogs per person. That's one a week, basically. In fact, less than. Mm-hmm. I mean, more than. Yeah. That's more than one a week. Because there's how many weeks in summer? 16, 14, something like that. That's a lot of hot dogs. I quibble with the numbers on
1: kids
0: that.
1: Eat a lot of hot dogs, too.
0: That's true.
1: It's a cheap food to feed kids.
0: You can chop them up.
4: That's true.
0: And
4: very true.
0: When they're young, you can definitely give them a hot dog. Well, that's your season, BB Shay. It has sadly come to an end.
4: Yeah, it never ends in my house, but, you know, for the rest of y'all.
0: I saw a thing. I think you'd appreciate this. It was on CBS Sunday Morning. Biggie may have seen it. They're talking about the best cheeseburger in the world, and they think now it's in Japan. And the guy, the reporter's like, I know what you're thinking.
4: Oh, I am. Right there, I clicked it off.
0: I know. And he was. He was in Japan. But what they do is, and this cheeseburger, they take that Wagyu beef, and they don't grind it. They chop it with a knife really, really fine and mold it together. And then put, you know, some incredible cheese on it and grill it up. And then they top it. They take another piece of Wagyu beef, almost like steak, and slice it fairly thin and put 3 or 4 or 5 pieces on top of that. And it looked mouthwatering.
4: Oh, I bet it did. But
0: it looked so good.
4: I don't count that.
0: As a cheeseburger?
4: No. A cheeseburger to me is just ground beef.
0: Mm.
4: One, I'm real particular with it has to be American cheese.
0: Well, I don't know what they had over there.
4: Yeah, I'm sure they had some type of, but I don't get into the fancy cheeseburgers. I think it should be.
0: Well, can't you have cheddar cheese on a cheeseburger?
1: I always thought cheddar ruined it.
4: Yeah.
0: Really?
1: If you eat cheddar cheese, because I don't usually put cheese on my burgers anyway, but I can do American. Cheddar, if you put cheddar on there, you can't taste the meat. You can only taste the cheese.
4: And it doesn't melt well.
1: Yeah, it doesn't.
0: I like the cheddar, I like that bite that
3: I'm
0: it
3: with
0: has.
3: You. It gives a stringiness to the cheese, too.
0: Yeah, I like
3: now,
0: that.
3: Now, I do like a mushroom Swiss burger when I'm in the mood. Mm-hmm. That can be very good, but when it gets this fancy, I don't count it. Like, I don't like when people add other meats to the cheeseburger. Mm. Like, you'll see where somebody will be like, oh, well, I put, you know, barbecue pork on there, too. I'm like, that's not a cheeseburger.
0: Well, they did put the slivers of the other Wagyu beef on top. It made it so juicy. I mean, it was just like, you know, sometimes you get, and the cheese was just as greasy as it could be. And I said, man. I mean, he was taking a bite, and the bun had his grease fingerprints on top of the bun. That's a cheeseburger.
3: Yeah. Though.
0: I mean, it looked.
3: Okay, I'll give you that.
0: It was in Japan, but it looked fantastic. I saw a thing about Labor Day where people are grilling. You know, it was the last day to grill out, supposedly. I know people still do on into September. Like in certain states, they do, Montana does elk steak where they grill it out. Colorado does the Rocky Mountain oysters, you know, they're bull testicles.
3: Mm.
0: Would you try one?
3: Yeah.
0: I would too.
3: Sure.
0: I would
3: too. With
0: the
3: sauce? Yeah, absolutely.
0: I would too. Would you try one? A bull testicle grilled up?
1: I would consider it, but I've watched people gag and spit them out, so I don't know.
0: Maybe they're not good. They did, and there's all these different things. Florida does gator, Alaska does moose, you know, that kind of stuff.
3: I reference a movie here that, all-time classic in my book, Funny Farm.
0: I remember.
3: Chevy Chase sets a record for eating the most, bull testicles in the restaurant, but he doesn't know. He just thinks they're meatballs.
0: Well, they call them lamb fries.
3: Lamb fries.
0: They say that. Yeah. He goes into the, it is odd that you hold that movie in such high regard.
3: Yeah, it's a terrible movie, but I love it.
0: It's really awful. Mm-hmm. It's probably, well, I can't say it's one of Chevy Chase's worst because he's
3: no, but he was definitely chasing a dollar.
0: Oh, no question about that. But he did. He went into a restaurant and they were like, the new lamb fry eating record is whatever it was. And he got it. And he's like, keep them coming. And the other guy sitting next to him was like, man,
3: not everybody has a taste for testicles. But you sure do.
0: And he didn't.
3: What?
0: He didn't know. We talked about Burning Man last week. Had two people die at Burning Man Festival. Does that happen every year, or is this something an anomaly?
3: For some reason, I don't feel like it's advertised or covered if it does. It seems like a new thing.
0: Yeah.
3: I think because Burning Man, for whatever reason, I think there's a documentary that came out. It's getting more coverage this year, and I think that that's why they popped up, because there's no way that, frankly, 60-year-olds in the desert haven't died before.
1: I thought that people died every year.
3: Yeah.
0: Maybe it is. A second person at Burning Man, Nevada, he's 60 years old. Craig Mann, found dead in his camp, Black Rock City, Saturday afternoon. They did not disclose the cause of death. There was another man in his mid-50s who had an emergency and was rushed away, and he died in the emergency room after getting treatment. Burning Man attracts 70,000 people, and it began on August 30th, ran through, I guess, Monday. I guess Labor Day ends it. So that's the thing. I did enjoy learning about that, where you have to take everything away and there's like no trace of anybody there.
3: Yeah.
0: But I did not realize, maybe you're right, that people die there every year. 70,000?
1: I thought that was the case, but I don't think that they want to publicize it, because it is supposed to be this like really, you know, nice and cleansing festival.
0: It's like Disney. Nothing bad
3: ever happens. A ton of drugs.
1: Right.
0: Oh, at Burning Man?
3: And a lot of second wives.
0: Well,
3: That's kind of what I picture here.
0: You know, at Disney, if you go down, they just take you below deck. They don't, you don't see that. Somebody was there once and said somebody got like electrocuted in a place he wasn't supposed to be, and they had him wished away and down.
1: Gone.
3: Oh, how would you like to see the underside of Main Street?
0: they got him out of there.
3: Let's get him a t-shirt.
0: The other note, too, is that 14 people were hospitalized after going to a chain smoker show in San Jose. Drugs and alcohol.
3: I knew it.
0: All of them.
3: The chain smoker show, kind of like Burning Man, it's going to be drugs.
0: They said that it's the second time they've had multiple people hospitalized after a chain smoker show.
3: Well, let's not blame the chain smokers, okay? They keep control what the crowd is ingesting.
0: Now, I wouldn't put it on them, but they did say that 14 is an abnormally high number.
3: Well, they've either got a bad hold of some bad stuff, or, you know, maybe they were all in the same group and took the same thing. Somebody sell it. To me, it sounds like somebody there was selling bad stuff.
0: Bad weed or bad whatever. I worry about, like, my daughter who's starting to go to concerts, my son who goes to concerts. My son was in attendance for the Dolly Parton tribute at the Tennessee
3: Games. Really?
0: Yeah, they did a nice job, too, man. They had, like, the band looked like Dolly out there on the field.
3: Oh, that's good.
0: And they did all of her songs. They played 9 to 5. That was really cool. I love that. My son, I asked him how he enjoyed it. He was like, I didn't pay attention.
3: I saw a great text message exchange. Somebody posted. Made me think exactly of your

0: son.
1: What?
0: It was a college college-going age student who was texting his mom. He's like, I need more money. She's like, I gave you $1,800 to start a month ago. It was supposed to last
1: school year,
0: semester.
1: Yeah.
0: And he's like, you know, DoorDash, and I don't eat in the calf. And, oh, I made you, and this is my favorite. She said, well, how much do you have left? He said, 91. But I won some back on betting.
2: Oh.
1: That's what they do. God. That's them.
3: Yeah. Yeah, we had a whole meal plan.
4: I don't eat in the calf.
0: That's exactly what he said. He goes, I don't eat in the calf. I don't eat till after 8, and they close at 7.
4: Let's go Chipotle.
0: Yep, that's the, I mean, it sounded exactly like your
4: son. DoorDash, Chipotle.
1: Coming up here on the Two Guys Named Christian. What is locking in? And which member of this program is doing it through the end of the year? We'll tell you next. Two Guys Named Christian.
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3: 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I never thought I would be reaching out to you with a message like this. As a matter of fact, it was the furthest thing from my mind. We went through some rough times with massive inventory shortages and high prices, and I was thinking it was impossible for things to change. Well, I am proud to share some amazing news with you. Great car deals are back, baby. During the

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5: Decker Rusty, he's on it again. He says that in the last 4 years, there have been at least six die at the Burning Man Festival. Since they moved it to Nevada's desert in the early 90s, at least 10 people have died. I bet it's more than that. I bet they have covered up, or you just don't hear about some of them. Like you were saying, that of course they don't want that to get out. Now it's easier to get it out because I'm sure people immediately TikTok. Oh, no, they don't, because they don't have their phones.
6: No phones.
5: There's no phones there. They can cover up a lot of that. Or, you know, it doesn't have to be reported. I guess reporters do the digging once everything's all done. Fact checker Rusty also did the Stairway to Seven, the stats from last week, and they were very strong, as usual. He's on it. On Stairway to Seven, there were 22 players last week. Average score, 2.14 questions right. 2.14.
6: Wow. That's low. That's real low.
5: It's low. That's higher than it had been. The previous weeks were like 1.75. For the month of August, it was at 1.77. It's harder, I guess. That maybe I should start relaxing a bit.
6: You always say that, but then we'll get a winner.
5: Well, people warn me.
6: Yeah.
5: What we don't want is somebody coming in here.
6: Yeah. Although, because I feel like, I mean, our first guest in, we could not have been more lucky.
5: Wonderful.
6: What a wonderful, wonderful guy named Hippie Chris.
7: Yeah, that's never going to happen again.
6: That's the thing I think of, is the next person's going to be like, I have a few things I'd like to tell you. All of you and the world.
5: Yeah, if you haven't, if you don't know the prize, if you listen in the third hour, it's a Stairway to Seven game. You have to get seven questions in a row right about music trivia. Very difficult to get through all seven. Only one person has won. The winner gets to come in for an hour. And Hippie Chris was great. He knocked it out of the park.
6: Unbelievably nice.
5: I make the questions really, really hard to keep people out of the room, to push away, to shun. But if I relax them, because only people are only getting through two or three questions.
6: You know, yeah. I mean,
5: only one person made it to the sixth question. That was Jake on Monday, according to Fact Checker Rusty. Nobody got a shot at number seven this week, mm-hmm. this past week. 36 unanswered questions last week, which carry over to this week. So you can try, you know, you've heard the questions already. Let's see if you can get them this time. Fact Checker Rusty, all over those stats now. He loves those. He did them for the month of August and everything. 103 players in August. That's over six a day. Average score, 1.93. That's what it was in August. Yeah. So that's a ton of people playing and not getting very far up the ladder.
6: Yeah.
5: We'll see if we can tweak it a little bit. You know, it's still a work in progress, but the last thing we want is you in here.
7: We want you to get to, like, the last question.
5: Number seven. Yeah, we're going to get number seven.
6: We love to hear from you via phone.
5: Absolutely. But the last thing. I mean, everybody else wants you to. I don't know. I get nervous. Yeah. I get very nervous when people are around. B.B. Shea, how'd you handle your ripped mus activities? B.B. Shea and I are getting ripped for Christmas. I hope Labor Day wasn't a setback for you.
8: Yeah, it was a terrible weekend for me, man.
5: Yeah, you had a tough one.
8: Went out of town, visited some friends.
5: Yeah.
8: Had a lot of food and a lot of beer. I backslid hard, and I feel bad. I feel like I've let you down.
5: You have?
6: Oh, just wait. You have.
5: You so often do. It's all right. I mean, we've been there before. You've got to now regroup, refocus, and get back on.
8: I'm committed for the rest of the year to rippedness.
5: I'm glad you're doing that because there's a woman online. This is one of the most annoying people you'll hear from in a long time. She's a TikToker, and she's getting what's called locked in for the rest of the year. That's the thing. You lock in. And she sort of explains that for the last 4 months of the year, it's time to lock in.
9: Starting September 1st, we are getting real serious about being the person you want to be, living the life that you want to live, and ending 2026 stronger than you started. Which means it's time to start being really intentional about your goals, your routines, your habits, which basically boils down to doing the things that you say you're going to do and keeping the promises that you make to yourself. I spent my summer doing my first Project 50 challenge, and I am living, breathing proof that if you lock in and you focus for a short amount of time, you truly can change your life. These are my credentials of day one versus day 50, and I have never felt better in my life than I did during my Project 50 challenge because I got into a routine of doing my healthy habits, putting myself first, and actually becoming the person that I want to be. And if you've been wanting to do the same thing for your own life, you are just in time for the start of the Great Lock-In 2026.
5: She's the female me.
6: I love young people.
5: Don't you?
7: I think she'd have an easy time locking it in because she has no friends to hang out with to want to tempt her.
5: She's locked it in for 4 months now. Lock in. She did the 50 challenge or whatever that is, her best 50 over the summer. Now she's locking in September through the end of the year. It's just another form of rippedness.
6: Yeah.
5: That's what we're doing.
8: I've changed my mind, though, after hearing that.
5: You have?
8: I don't want to do it anymore.
7: Yeah. Just let yourself
8: get drunk and eat every day.
7: This is the worst time of year to lock in.
5: Yeah, but
8: you're
5: this
8: right.
5: Is,
7: because this is when you have the most temptation. This, I mean, from now through the end of the year, you should. That's why the January is the month of the resolutions.
5: Well, she's saying avoid that trap. Well, she went on for about 8 minutes. I told Biggie cut it down,
6: and I did,
5: and he did. But she went on for a long time and said, "Don't fall into that trap of waiting for the new year, because New Year's resolutions always." Fail.
6: Sure.
7: What's the difference between a New Year's resolution and a September resolution?
5: Well, I think she's thinking now if you do it at the time of year where everybody else is, you know, this is the eating season. You know, once you've got October, you've got the Halloween, you've got Thanksgiving, of course. If you can get through that, then when it's all about old resolutions, you're already there. You're already 4 months into it, and you've avoided the biggest pitfalls. Those are the biggest pitfalls.
7: And then
5: of the year.
7: You don't get to enjoy the holidays.
5: You could enjoy the holiday, but not overdue. You know, you can enjoy Thanksgiving, but not the day after Thanksgiving and several days after that.
6: You got to get locked back in.
5: Yeah.
7: It's always something to me around the holidays. It's like one day you have this gathering and then this family, and then it's like it's not just one day for each holiday.
5: I feel like there's something every day, every month of the year. In January, it's like, oh, well, it's football playoffs. I'll have some wings. You know, oh, it's Super Bowl. Oh, it's Valentine's Day. You know, and then it just goes from there. Oh, it's St. Patrick's Day. Let's go get drunk.
7: Some people are tempted by more things than others because I'm not tempted by Halloween candy. That doesn't bother me.
5: I am.
7: I mean, I can stare at people and watch them eat it, and I do not want it.
5: I do want it. That's why this year, you know, our Trunk or Treat event, that's such a huge thing for the station. Everybody, all hands on deck.
7: Uh-huh.
5: I'm not coming. We have an enormous, we hand out candy all night long. It's very difficult. I do love, so you're not tempted by sweets.
7: I'm not a candy person, but when it comes to, you know, the mashed potatoes and stuff on Thanksgiving, I am.
5: You're like my wife. You're a lot like my wife. She's very into that. Mashed potatoes.
7: The carbs.
5: Can easily do without.
6: You're more of a savory person than a sweet person.
7: Yeah.
5: I take it all. I like the chips. I like the potatoes. I like the sweets. I do love that. Well, it's time to get intentional. We see this. You've got to get intentional on this. Are you doing your 1,000-meter row today?
8: I'm going to the gym tomorrow, not today.
5: Today's the day you should go. 1,000-meter row. I told you that last week.
8: I was wondering, too.
5: I said, Mark Tuesday on your calendar. Today is the day you have to go. This is the 1,000-meter row. You put it in the computer. 6 months from now, we'll do it again. You see if you can go faster.
6: This is misdirected anger. It's at me, but he's taking it out on you.
5: Well, I'm not angry. I just told you. Go Tuesday.
6: Yeah. I'm a little hungover still. Sorry.
5: From...
6: My
5: goodness.
8: Yeah.
5: This is the day you should be there. You should put it all out there today. It's rare when we do these. And today you get to go

0: number one thing on the list is orange juice. They did such a good job. We've talked about this before. They did such a good job of marketing that as like, oh, it's oranges. How could it be bad? It's nothing but sugar. And the other thing was cereal. You know, Raisin Bran is one that's terrible for you.
1: All cereal.
0: Yeah.
2: They act like it's healthy.
0: I know.
2: Cereal, they're like, oh, it's got fiber in it.
0: The Raisin Bran, oh, it's got raisins and fiber.
1: And raisins is like one of the most sugar-filled things you can get. I mean, they shrink it down to just sugar.
0: They do. And it's covered. It's covered in sugar. And then, what was the other one? Nutella. Nutella. God, they sold that to me.
1: They did.
0: Here's a protein-packed paste that you can put on toast and have for breakfast. And basically, it's just melting a Hershey bar. And
2: did they ever get sued for that, by the way? Did they ever get sued? Because they really did falsely advertise that.
1: I think maybe they did, or there was some type of settlement.
2: The way they advertised, because that was ridiculous.
0: Yeah, well, it's not even chocolate paste. It's so good.
2: I know. Yeah. That's a sweet thing that I can get on board with.
1: They kept calling it a hazelnut spread. And that's where it was like, well, there's not a lot of nut in here. It's mostly chocolate.
2: That's why it's so delicious.
0: Yeah. But it did have a hazelnut flavor to it. I mean, I don't know how they make it. I don't know what they make it with. I know they add chocolate. And it is delicious. I mean, I would just come and take spoonfuls of that. I love a good Nutella. But that was something that parents especially were like, I thought it was healthy. It is not, obviously. Jeez, we stopped at Chick-fil-A on the way back from a pickleball tournament this weekend, and Diesel and myself. And I had to go 12 grilled nuggets and a kale salad.
2: Oh, ew. Oh,
1: what an order.
0: The kid behind the counter was just like, seriously.
2: Sir, go somewhere else.
1: Hey, I know I'm just overstepping here, but are you okay?
0: I said, I want 12 grilled nuggets. He said, what sauce? I said, no sauce.
1: None.
2: Are you in danger?
1: Yeah. Is he holding you captive?
0: Blink once for yes.
2: It would be my pleasure to call the police.
0: Yes. And I was like, 12? And they were like, you want 12? And he's like, fries? I said, no. Kale superfood salad on the side of it is what I did. That's the other thing, too. I had to ask ChatGPT about that. I was like, I'm going to Chick-fil-A. I want the healthiest thing I can get. And it said 12 grilled nuggets, no sauce, and a kale super salad on the side.
1: And a gun.
2: You're going to need it.
0: I know. It was a rough one.
1: Yeah.
0: You know, but Diesel, he's doing it, like, more moderately. He got 12 grilled nuggets, but he also got 3 chicken strips. And he did have the sauce, and he had Dr. Pepper light ice. Remember the other day?
1: Yeah.
2: I said,
1: as he ordered it, they have to look at you and kind of give a nod. Did he do that?
0: Yes.
1: I'm getting him here on this.
0: Yeah, yeah. And he's like, Dr. Pepper light ice. And as soon as he said it, I remembered you all saying, that's the biggest douchebag move you can make. Not even no ice. Light ice. So he was like, I need light ice on that. I don't know why he does that.
1: You're not watering down my soda. Yeah. I know. So you're giving me at least 6 ounces.
0: I guess that's what it was. But you get free refills.
2: That's what I was going to say. Yeah. I don't know why that, especially if you're dining in. That makes no sense to me.
0: We did do a dine-in, and he did go light ice, which made me flash back to B.B. Shea saying, douchebag. Which he did do.
1: Hi, douchebag.
0: On Friday, that was like the last thing he said. They were saying in this article about things you think that are healthy or not, the cereal and the orange juice and the Nutella, that 96% of kids eat breakfast and none of them have a healthy one. Because it's busy in the morning and they basically do it themselves and it's cereal.
2: And there are almost no healthy breakfast foods.
0: It's a tough one.
2: Except for like eggs.
0: Yeah.
1: And that's just it. You're waking up with your kids. I mean, I guess some parents I'm sure do, but giving them to cook fresh eggs every day.
2: Because, you got Pop-Tarts, you got muffins, you have all the Eggo stuff. Yeah. It's all bad for you.
0: Muffin is the the cupcake, the breakfast cupcake.
2: Exactly.
0: Is what that is.
2: Full of sugar.
1: Love those mini muffin things.
0: Delicious.
1: Those are, they love those.
0: Terrible for you. Even, and of course, coffees at Starbucks.
1: Oh, terrible.
0: But they were saying, take a little time and prepare boiled eggs.
2: Avocado toast.
0: Avocado toast, those kinds of things.
1: Now, believe it or not, I do like avocado toast.
2: I love avocado toast.
0: But the parents who don't have the time, they're just like, whatever you
2: want. Not easy.
0: That's the thing, really, is it's the extra time it takes to eat healthy. Be intentional, like that annoying woman said.
1: I actually was with my nieces this weekend. They came to visit. And the family walked in, and my sister and brother-in-law went both and fell asleep on the couch. Like, parents, I realize, are just tired all the time.

0: That's what happened.
1: Like, they were like, left me with 2 8-year-olds. Like, you got them, right? Yeah. And they just went to sleep.
0: Yeah. Even when they get older. Yeah.
2: They take it out of you.
3: Take me out.
0: Oh, God, yeah. And through the years, you know, that's why people my age don't care about what's going on in the world. We're just like, yeah, whatever.
3: It's over, you know, that's it.
0: Coming up here on the Two Guys Named Chris Show. You may pay more for sending a holiday package this Christmas. That's next. A little retail news. Two Guys Named Chris.
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1: Maybe Shea said he had a setback on his Riptmas campaign, trying to get ripped by Christmas. This weekend, he was drunk, he's hungover, he was eating way too much. What all did you have? You were at your friend's house.
2: Yeah, we went to Buffalo Wild Wings for Saturday football. Had some chicken wings and a cookie skillet. I know.
1: God.
2: And several small beers.
1: You got to wait for that cookie skillet.
2: Yes.
1: Like, that's 15 minutes. Yeah, do it.
2: And then we went to another bar and I drank several more small beers and then some more small beers and more chicken wings later.
1: I'll tell you a great point you made. You stayed at your friend's house.
2: Yeah.
1: And you had an issue with the shower.
2: It was an older house. It was my first time ever being there.
1: Yeah.
2: And I needed to shower.
1: But I find, and I think you'll agree with this, that when you go to wherever, Airbnb or hotel or somebody else's house, and you use their shower, they never all quite work the same. You can't just turn it on.
2: No.
1: You know, it's like you got to push this button to get it out from going into the tub.
2: It's not like a faucet where you turn it, water's on, that's it, hot, cold. Everything is different.
1: Yeah.
2: And this guy's house was no exception. It was an older house, and I didn't know how to work it.
1: Yeah.
2: And I felt stupid, and the last thing I wanted to do was go ask how to use the shower.
1: Yeah, that's always dumb.
3: That's
1: stupid, yeah.
2: And so, yeah, it was just very difficult. And I spent more time trying to figure out how to work the shower than actually showering.
1: You know, one time I told my wife I would never tell this story ever. But I think enough time has passed now that I can tell it. Now, her uncle used to have a beach house at Myrtle Beach where we would go. He would let us use it sometimes just by ourselves. Sometimes the whole family was there. Sometimes we'd use it for a weekend by ourselves or whatever. So I'm going to say now this was 23 years ago. We'd been married about a year, maybe 2 years. And he's letting us use his beach house for a week. And one day I was in the shower of the guest bathroom. And you know, here's the way it worked. It was like a ball, it looked like a crystal ball.
3: Yeah. Oh, yeah. I remember those. Yeah.
1: But the little, on the very front had like hot and cold, you know, and it was askew. Like the cold was, it wasn't pointing straight up and down where, you know, so I was going to fix it for him. So I took the little plate on the ball where you control the hot and cold and took it off. I mean, I just picked at it. And as soon as I picked it, and I'm naked in the shower, of course. And as soon as I picked at it, a stream of water came out in the front of it and blasted me right in the balls. And I mean,
3: like it was set up that way.
1: And it was hard. I mean, it was like a, and I was like, oh my God. Cause it went like punk and and the water stopped from the shower.
3: Uh-oh.
1: So I'm there naked, soap in my eyes, and the water is crushing me right in the groin. And I'm like trying.
3: Is this what you wanted?
1: You know, and
3: is this what you wanted, you sicko? No, it's not.
1: And then I mean, there's no turning it off. Every way I moved it, water was firing from the front of the shower to the back of the bathtub. And I said to my wife, get in here! And she's like, not now. I have a headache. We're not doing it. I said, right now. So she comes in, and of course she can't figure it. She's like, what's going on? So I try to hold the water back with my hand.
3: Yeah.
1: You can't do that.
4: No, that makes it worse.
1: It ran 20 minutes before we did anything. And the hot water was gone. I mean, now it's cold water. It had been at the temperature that I had it during. Well, now it's turned completely cold. And I said to her, call the fire department.
3: Honestly, that's about what I would have done.
1: She did. She called 911. The fire department comes in. Now I've been standing there in the shower. She wrapped a towel around me. I've been standing there in the shower.
3: Oh, I understand someone fell.
1: No. I bet I was in the shower an hour as it was. I mean, it continued. And I was like, oh, my God, they're going to see the. Well, the fire department turned the water off. Like, out in the front, they had the tool. I didn't know how to do that. To turn the water off. And the fireman said, oh, go to Lowe's or Home Depot and buy a new one of these machines, you know, or a new one of these nozzle things, you know, handle, and just install it. And I was like, okay.
2: Absolutely.
4: Piece of cake.
1: Right.
2: Absolutely. You're right, sir.
1: So I went and got one of those things and tried desperately to install and did it again and again and again. And I mean, I went probably, I spent the whole day and we had no water the entire day. Finally, that night, and we're supposed to be on the beach, just laying on the beach, you know. I mean, it spanned a couple of days. And so finally, I got it on there and everything. And we turned the water. He told us how to turn the water back on, which we did, and it was fixed. But the little fixture was slightly different than the old fixture, you know. So her uncle, who notices everything, 2 years later, we're there again. That's like two or three summers later.
5: And I know what you did last summer.
1: Also, when I installed it, the hot and cold was a little crooked.
5: Yeah.
1: So he came out of the bathroom, and his wife's name is Sandy. And he goes, Sandy, what have you done to the... She goes, I don't know what you're talking about.
5: Perfect.
1: She goes, I don't know what you're talking about. He's like, what have you done?
5: I go, right here. Look.
1: He goes, I know somebody's done something. She goes, you're crazy. You're imagining things. What do you, nobody's been in that bathroom. And of course, I'm sitting there like... Yeah, I think you're crazy.
2: It's crazy, dude.
4: That's the same to me.
2: I mean, I remember it was a little crooked, right?
1: Yeah, that's it, right? That's it. So I never mess with any of the... God, it's the worst. I mean,
5: I never would have expected it to shoot out.
1: Straight out.
5: Yeah.
1: Straight out. I don't know how, why, but it came straight out the front of that thing.
5: But so you... Because you're a picker.
1: Yeah, oh, yeah, I was picking at
5: how much... I know you so well, too, that you were just sitting there... Probably for a good 5 minutes.
1: I wanted to get it straight, but as I was straightening it, it like peeled off and psh, water.
4: Hearing this is making me regret the bidet.
1: Because I
4: have left you to install that on your own.
1: Yes, you have.
4: And it's not hard, but
1: that's right.
4: I'm worried about you.
1: Yeah, I've got a new bidet, courtesy of Red Rachel. The only thing worse at somebody's house is when, of course, you clog the toilet. And as you flush and you say that prayer and the water starts to rise and you're just like, please, Jesus, let this. Sometimes you get lucky and you hear
5: for a lot of dumb stuff.
1: But this
5: I need you for.
1: Sometimes you get a break and all of a sudden you hear the.
5: Yeah.
1: But then other times. It's right. And then you've got to clean that up.
2: You got to tell the family too.
1: Oh.
2: I have a terrible announcement I have to make right now.
4: Everybody stop eating, please.
5: Yeah. Well, because there's never a plunger in the bathroom.
1: No,
5: when you need
1: it. I know. That's everybody.
2: And everyone says the same thing. Oh, yeah, the toilet's a little iffy.
5: Watch the plunger in it.
1: I wonder if it really is iffy or they're just trying to make you feel better, you know, after the fact. I've done that a few times. At parties, oh, my God, I have to be so careful, you know.
4: Well, at a party, you can blame somebody else.
1: But if you flush it and something,
4: you say it was like that when I got in here. Sorry,
1: I've done that. You know, one time I left. Now this is graphic. There was residue on the bottom of
5: now
1: the.
5: That's the worst.
1: That's but you know I left some skid marks. I hate the term. I hate the term.
5: How many Twizzlers did I eat? It's really affecting my digestion.
1: So I took. Like a napkin or something, and went back in there and cleaned it up with my hands and flushed it. And so later, I was telling the story to somebody else, and they were like, "What'd you do? Take the toilet brush and clean it?" And I was like, "Oh yeah, that would have been an option."
5: Oh man, I never thought of that.
1: There is a toilet. Yeah, they're always right there. Now there's usually a toilet brush, not a plunger. God, the worst bathroom mishaps,
5: and it happens to everybody. It's universal.
1: It is, but I tell you, when I was heavier, it happened to me a lot more. I would eat heavy at parties and drink and eat and go in there, and then it's like, oh no, oh, that's the worst possible thing. But that shower thing, so
5: that is something.
1: Oh, I know.
5: I bet the firemen, if they're still working, still talk about that.
1: Probably.
5: I remember when we had to go rescue that guy in the shower because he didn't know how to turn off his water.
4: And I bet the firemen were hot, too.
1: Oh, of course they were. There were like four guys that came in there, and we knew nothing about anything. It wasn't our house. Where's the water? I don't know. We knew nothing. They were like, you should call the owner. I said, absolutely not.
5: No.
4: He can't know about this.
1: He can never know about this. And he didn't. And I totally, what do you call that when you, I gaslit him. You know, he's like, I think this nozzle's doing
5: it. No,
4: it's not. It's fine.
1: God, it's exactly the same.
4: Maybe somebody just cleaned it.
1: Oh, yeah, maybe that's it. But it's crooked!
5: Oh, yeah.
2: I remember that.
1: Yeah. Right. Oh. Sports nerd. A strange new problem at the U.S. Open tennis tournament. That's next. Two guys and Chris Show.
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0: Here's a check of your latest local and state news. I'm Ryan Kumpf. On July 15th, a driver was pulled over for speeding, traveling at 60 miles per hour in a 35 mile per hour zone. During the traffic stop, the driver possessed only an Israeli international driver's license. Since he did not have a valid operator's license, he was cited for speeding and for not having a license, and his vehicle was towed. During a search of the vehicle, David City police officers discovered several suspicious items, including a machine for making vehicle keys, programming equipment to reprogram vehicle keys, a box of unprogrammed automobile keys, lockpick sets, and other key-making tools. Because the driver was from Israel, agents from Homeland Security visited the David City Police Department to speak with the driver, who was ultimately released by them. It was revealed that this case might be part of a nationwide investigation into vehicle thefts involving similar equipment used to steal vehicles without a key. David City Police effectively identified inconsistencies in the driver's statements and recognized that the equipment found in the vehicle was not typical for most individuals to possess.

0: had my draft.
1: Oh, how'd you do?
0: Well, ESPN gave me a B.
2: Well, they gave me a D minus. I was like, it was stupid. They don't know.
0: This year we'll be rooting for your Broncos.
2: Oh, man, you got
0: at least for Bo Nix.
2: Oh, you got Bo Nix?
0: Yeah, I waited too long on a quarterback, I think.
2: I'd say you did.
3: Well, they had a good season, though.
2: He's pretty good. He's a little up and down. I trust him, but he's a little up and down.
0: I think I was way too focused on two good running backs and good wide receivers.
2: Well, that's where you should focus.
0: Of course. Yeah. But then I think I waited too long, and now I had Bo Nix and Trevor Lawrence.
2: I think Trevor Lawrence is
0: not bad.
3: Yeah. It depends, yeah.
2: If you play him the right weeks, that's going to be okay. I told you my quarterback, Eli Manning. They gave me a D. I don't know why they gave me a D.
0: Yeah, I don't know.
2: It doesn't make any sense to me. We have Gary on the line. Some sports dirt, by the way, some controversy in football this weekend. But Gary was talking about, we just said that, God, the worst thing you could possibly do is to go to a party and stop up somebody's toilet. And then you have to do that little prayer as the water rises, you know. As you stop up the toilet. Gary, go ahead.
4: Hey, guys. So, Kelly, you went to Appalachian. So, you know Sanford Hall right there in the middle of campus.
2: Oh, very well.
4: I had a mishap where I'd been backed up for a day or two. I was going to take a midterm, and I guess I was like, I'll hit the bathroom before. So, I run into the stall, and I get ready to sit down, and as soon as I sit down, I sneezed, and so all of that came out all at the same time.
2: Oh!
4: And it hurt so bad that I yelled really loudly, and then I threw up, and the guy in the stall next to me was, like, screaming. He's like, oh, my God, what is happening? And then, like, I laid my head against the stall door and just passed out. And next thing I know, campus security's, like, knocking on the stall door. They're like, are you alive?
2: Oh my God!
3: Oh, that's so embarrassing.
2: You soiled Sanford. That's my building. Wow, what a story! Did they make you clean that up, or did you have to pay for cleaning that up? One time, I threw up in the dorm. I was drunk. I threw up in the dorm, and they made me pay for it.
4: So I was like trying to help, but was clearly, you know, set back a little bit. So the guys were just like, "Go on ahead, like." Custodian will be here soon. Just go take your midterm.
2: The poor custodian, you know, always has to come in.
0: God.
2: And I always felt bad. Like, you're cleaning up my mess. That's what happened. We were drinking vodka. I mean,
0: is this the vodka and Crystal Light?
2: We ran out of orange juice.
3: Oh,
2: and
3: my friend
2: Dustin said, I've got some powdered Crystal Light.
3: That was an awful decision.
0: It tasted good, though.
2: For a minute, you know, but I was already way in. And so then I went and we'd had Domino's.
3: Oh.
2: Your dad owned the Domino's.
3: You got to taste it twice.
2: I sure did.
0: You know, you're in trouble when the drinks stop having taste.
2: Oh, yeah. And then, I mean, so we were in the dorm. It was his dorm, and we were in, like, the main dorm bathroom. And he's like, you all right? And I was like, I think I'm going to be, and it's just like everywhere.
3: You know, the game changer for throw up is like, my mom was a teacher and, you know, she had 4-year-olds that threw up all the time. They make this stuff called Devour and it disinfects it. It dries it up. All you have to do is sweep it up.
2: That's nice.
3: It's so nice.
2: Well, when I was young, the custodian used to come in, it looked like sawdust. And he would sprinkle it.
0: I thought it was sawdust.
2: And you're right. Young people, they throw up a lot. Like when you're in kindergarten, a lot of kids throw up.
3: Well, they just eat everything.
2: I guess.
3: Everything goes in their mouth.
2: Like my dog. And they would come and sprinkle that stuff. And whenever you heard, our custodian's name was Mr. Duggins. And whenever you heard Mr. Duggins to room 219, like when somebody threw up.
0: Oh, yeah. You knew.
2: Somebody threw up over across the hall in 2019.
0: I thought it carried on, too. There was always, like, a throw-up kid.
2: Yes.
0: I mean, middle school's kind of where it ended, but there was all through elementary school, there was always one kid. You're like, oh, there he goes.
2: Right.
0: He's puking on the floor for no reason.
2: You know, you're talking about the vodka and Crystal Light. I told B.B. Shaq, I saw this over the weekend. What a genius idea. You know, the U.S. Open is going on, the tennis tournament. I'm kind of into it. Mm-hmm. Are you in?
5: I haven't really been watching that much.
2: I like that one. I think the New York vibe for tennis is cool. The night.
0: I don't know much about tennis, but I do like the U.S. Open.
2: It's got a great feel to it.
0: Yeah.
2: I saw this on the news and was blown away by it. 20 years ago, one of the big wigs at the U.S. Open, like one of the guys in charge of the U.S. Open, went to the Kentucky Derby on his own time and had a mint julep. And he's like, God, everybody here is buying mint juleps. We should have a signature drink at the U.S. Open. So that was 2006 when he went to the Kentucky Derby. So he goes back to New York. He hires this chef and bartender, and they're like world renowned and everything. So they came up with what's now called the Honey Deuce, mm-hmm. which I've probably heard of. So it's like they make this signature drink called the Honey Deuce, and all it is vodka and some sweet liqueur and lemonade. And then they take honeydew melon that they get specially ordered from, I think it was New Mexico, and they have to be a certain level of sweetness, and they hollow them out, and they put 3 honeydew melon balls on a skewer, stick it in the drink, and they look like tennis balls. So they call it the Honey Deuce.
0: It's great looking.
2: It's beautiful. Yeah. It is. It's great looking, and, you know, it's become the signature drink. Now, this is the, I think, they started in 2007 serving it. Guess how much one is, by the way. The glass is like, you know, it looks like...
0: I'm looking at one of the official ones now.
2: Yeah.
0: It says they use Grey Goose vodka, too.
2: They do. They do.
0: $19.99.
2: $23. They sell one drink for $23. Last year, they sold 900,000. They made $18
3: million. Oh, wow. Jesus.
2: I mean, they've been doing it. So I was like, what a great idea. That one guy had... And they look beautiful. And somebody told me they'd had one, and like the honeydew melon... like soaks up all the sweetness and goodness, and so you eat them at the end.
0: And of course, they look like little tennis balls,
2: exactly.
0: So it makes
2: that's
0: it fun.
2: That's the reason he did it. And now they sell like Honey Deuce hats and all that stuff. What a great idea!
0: And it's made with Grey Goose officially, so yeah. I'm sure Grey Goose pays to be mm-hmm. the official.
2: Probably. So they make all that. I thought that was genius. Whoever that guy was, that, and of course I didn't jot down his name, but whoever he was,
0: his name was Nick Maltoon.
2: So he goes to the Kentucky Derby, has the idea, and then it's there. I just thought, wow, that's brilliant. That was really, really smart.
0: Great.
2: Adrian said I should do a pickleball one. Adrian said do a pickle. You know, I thought just playing that tournament this weekend. We spent 8 hours time and $125 to play 3 matches, get our ass kicked 3 times, and come on home.
0: That's, well, I didn't want to ask. I mean, you gave us kind of a short version.
2: Oh.
0: Normally, I know, this is how I gauge, if you guys are stopping for lunch,
2: nope.
0: Things didn't go well.
2: We did stop for lunch. In fact, I think this was probably my anger brimming over. Here's what, at the lunch stop, Chick-fil-A, we go, I told you my order earlier, Diesel orders whatever he orders and gets Chick-fil-A sauce, okay? And this kid brings it out to the table, and his name is Nathan. And I knew that because there were like 7 high school girls in front of us in line. They were going to some hoedown or something. They're all wearing boots. I was like, all right, okay.
0: You didn't ask them where they were going, right?
2: No.
3: You didn't stare too hard?
2: No. They were all dressed up and wearing boots.
0: Ladies, where are we off to?
2: Yeah. And they were really, I could tell they were the popular girls. And this kid behind the counter, he was like a little nerdy. And they were like, Nathan! And he's like, these are my friends. And they're like, Nathan, get over here. You know, they start hugging him.
3: Oh, my God.
2: Right.
3: He helps them all with their homework.
2: Right. Right. So Nathan brings our food but forgot Diesel. He ordered 2 Chick-fil-A sauces, and he only got 1.
0: I'm sorry, Nathan.
2: So.
0: excuse me, Nathan, if I can have a word.
2: Well, Diesel said, could I get another Chick-fil-A sauce? He's like, oh, yeah, I'll get that for you. So he goes away. All right. And then Nathan, and then meanwhile, Diesel goes back and gets like a different drink. He goes back up to the counter and everything. And so Nathan comes out, and the girls are sitting near us. And Nathan's like, you know, flirting with them. And first, I was like, he got no shot with these girls.
0: Nathan, know your role.
2: And secondly, my friend doesn't have his Chick-fil-A sauce. So it takes like 7 or 8 minutes. Yeah. And he comes back to the girls 2 or 3 times. So finally, I turned to him and I said, Nathan, you need to get this man his Chick-fil-A. Stop flirting with these girls and get this man his Chick-fil-A sauce. He didn't even know I knew his name.

0: And like, Nathan. And he turned around. You know, Nathan?
1: And I said, Nathan, you get this man his Chick-fil-A sauce.
2: You see, he's only dipped one and a half stripes.
0: Right. And Nathan, like, lowers it, yes, sir, and walks away. And then Diesel tells me,
1: when I got my second drink, he handed it to me after the counter.
3: You just ruined Nathan's chances of getting laid.
2: Nathan didn't have a chance.
0: And then those girls were like, you're so mean.
2: Oh, I'm sure you're a TikTok. You don't know it. Male carrier at Chick-fil-A.
0: Yeah, 100%. What do they call it? Am I a...
2: Chad.
0: Yeah. I was totally chatting at Chick-fil-A. Yeah. I said, and, Nathan... And
2: Nathan probably has a disability you don't know about.
0: He might.
2: I mean, without a doubt.
3: They were all so nice to him.
0: They were unbelievable. You know, it's like they were really nice to him.
2: Yeah, they've had charity car washes for Nathan and stuff, but you don't... No, you don't care.
0: I said, get this man his Chick-fil-A sauce. And Diesel had it in his pocket. Yeah.
1: He's like, he handed it to me when I went up.
2: Look at this tall young man. Hard to believe he was a preemie. Let's raise some money for this boy. What?
0: Yeah.
2: Yeah.
0: And the girls were like, they were just mortified, you know. And then Diesel said, I think we should eat the rest of this in the car. And
2: yeah.
0: So we slunk out of there, you know. This is Sports Dirt. There's a woman, one of the players at the U.S. Open, who had to stop her match because she smelled so much weed in the air. I guess that's, it's legal in New York City. This was the sound of it when she told the umpire, I need to stop.
4: I'm focusing on hitting the target.
5: I'm not smoking weed, so would you mind, because it's so strong there.
6: I don't know if you can hear that at home, but apparently there might be someone smoking a little marijuana.
0: Oh, that's, it was Arena Sabalenka. I mean, she's the number one player in the world.
2: Yeah.
0: And so she's like, I can't concentrate with this weed smell.
7: Now, I read it was two influencers.
0: Is that who was smoking it?
7: That's what I read online. Mm-hmm. That, yes, there were two, but of course, they were more of the, I'm just here because it's the U.S. Open,
0: mm-hmm.
7: and I want to influence types.
0: Right.
7: So I don't know if that's true or not.
0: Well, according to what I read, you smell it on the grounds a lot.
7: Everywhere.
0: It wafts in. It's not allowed. You're not supposed to inside the U.S. Open complex. But, of course, it's legal in New York City. I mean, I went to New York a year ago, and it's on the streets.
2: The whole city smells like weed.
0: The whole city smells like weed. But apparently it was pretty concentrated. I guess there were some people actually in the stands smoking marijuana. And as you heard, Sabalenka was like, I can't go on with this. So
2: I can see. I mean, if you're a pro athlete, I'm sure that does bother you.
0: Yeah, it's in, you know, it bothers you, a little contact high or whatever, or you at least smell it. And she didn't care for it one bit, so she stopped it. I was talking to B.B. Shea today in the office, but he wasn't there. I did that thing. I guess he'd gone to the bathroom. And I was like, what do you think about that Michigan BS win over Western Michigan? He didn't respond. And I was like, I can tell you're angry.
2: It stunned me into silence as well.
0: I said, I'm silent about it, too. We're taking a vow of silence over this Michigan. I'm a Michigan fan.
2: Yeah.
0: And that was a robbery. They robbed Western Michigan in that game.
2: Some say the only good thing to come out of this was the fact that Michigan has single-handedly killed the storming of the field.
0: Yeah, because they stormed it after.
2: They stormed it, and they said, if you're storming over beating Western Michigan on a Hail Mary, you may have just killed storming the field, period.
0: I kind of get it. I mean, they were dead. They were dead. They had lost the game, but it is pretty weak because they were favored by 28 points.
2: Yeah.
0: And if you missed what happened, Michigan is a 27.5-point favorite over Western Michigan at the Big House in Michigan. I mean, clearly they should win the game. They marched right down the field. They went up 7-0. Well, then the rest of the game was a slog. Western Michigan kicks 4 field goals. They lead 12-7. Michigan's on about the 48-yard line. 9 seconds to go. They throw the Hail Mary pass.
8: 9 seconds remaining. Deep drop. Underwood. 5 seconds left. Underwood's going to toss it towards the end zone. Into the crowd. And out of bounds. Time expires. It's the attack from the MAC. Western Michigan sends shockwaves across the college football world. And pulls off the week one stunner. They take down the Wolverines. 12-7.
9: The previous play is under further review.
0: Now, that was a big deal because they were like, well, we're reviewing this. And it's like, for what? I mean, to see if the time ran out before the ball was out of bounds. Clearly it was. I mean, the rules official came in and said, well, they're not going to overturn this because nobody touched it and there were zeros on the clock.
2: Did you look at the magic clock, though?
0: Apparently there's a magic clock.
2: Oh, nobody looked at the magic clock.
0: Were you aware that...
2: No. No.
0: This is the dumbest thing.
2: Yeah.
0: Apparently...
2: Sorry, we got to look at the magic clock.
0: they're looking at a different clock

0: than we're looking at. Because the guy in the booth, you know, they have that referee in the booth, and he's like, this is over. They should be in the bus celebrating. But instead, they come back out, and they say, yeah, there was 1 second on the clock. And everybody's like, really? Even the Michigan fans are like, nah.
1: Yeah, if you look down here at this clock, I don't see a clock exactly. It's magic.
0: So they gave Michigan one more play.
2: After review, there's 1 second remaining in the game. Third down. Deep drop. Going to unload it towards the end zone. Into the crowd. Buchanan is caught. J.J. Buchanan. Touchdown. A miracle at Michigan Stadium.
0: And then that's when the Michigan kids storm the field and really shouldn't have, because that's a... You're talking about
1: this
0: really
1: is,
0: a cheat.
1: This
0: is egregious. I mean, it is egregious. They took that game right out of the hands of Western Michigan.
1: And to me, it just the explanation didn't work.
0: Never has for me. Stephen A. Smith commented on it the next day.
3: What about the synchronization of the clocks? It's two different clocks that they were referring to. Nobody should be buying that nonsense. The clock showed zero. It's an absolute joke. There's no question about it. Michigan should suffer in the rankings. They were putrid offensively. They were a 27.5-point favorite and almost ended up losing this game. I'm not buying it one bit. It's absolutely ridiculous that they came to that conclusion.
0: Look, Michigan's my Big Ten team.
1: Yeah,
0: I bleed maize. You all know this.
1: Yeah.
0: I'm yellow through and through.
1: He is.
0: But he's right. That was
1: a
0: robbery. I mean, awful.
4: Yeah. So it was after the game, there were some fans who went out on the field, and they videoed the actual box that the referees go and look at.
0: Yeah.
4: And there was the coordinator there, and he showed them. They saw 1 second left
0: on
4: the clock.
0: So
4: which is wild.
0: But wouldn't you think we'd see this?
4: You would think that we would get a view of it as well. Apparently,
0: they
4: don't.
0: They said before the game, they sync up all that stuff that we see on TV with the game clock and all that. They always do. There never is a question like that. First time that's ever happened.
1: Ever.
0: It's like the tuck play for Brady.
4: Yes.
0: You know, it's like everybody in the world knew that was a fumble, and then they come out with this rule that no one's ever heard of. Say, oh, it's a tuck rule. What?
4: Yeah.
0: Never in the history of football has it been, and then on the biggest play of the biggest playoff game, he fumbles and they call it an incomplete pass.
1: I just feel like we would have heard about this. That's why I call it the magic clock before.
0: And you would think almost in another game, they would have been like, well, you know, those clocks don't quite sync. You know how when they the first down line, they said, now that's not official. They should say, well, this clock is not official.
1: Yeah, and I mean, they'll even break it down. When they'll show the clocks.
0: Yeah.
1: As the same to say, oh, yep, okay, yeah, we have 0.5 left. Oh, yeah, that's what everyone sees. I just don't buy this.
0: I don't buy it one bit. And now a lot of people are like, well, the fix is in. Michigan's the blue blood. And, of course, you want to give them a win to keep them, you know, in the hopes for a national championship or whatever, whereas Western Michigan you don't care about. It's hard to argue that.
1: I know. I hate conspiracy theories in sports. Mostly because I don't want them to ever be true.
0: Right.
1: But then you see stuff like this, and you're like, okay.
0: Come on.
1: What is this?
5: Is there any way to rectify this now that it's happened, or is it just too late?
0: No, it's too late.
1: It's done.
0: It's over. But do you think, had it the situation been reversed, they would have even looked? It would have been like, okay, game over, Michigan wins.
1: Yeah.
0: I mean, that's conspiracy theory there. You know, would Western Michigan have been given the same chance?
1: I don't think so.
0: Hard to say. The other thing is, once Western Michigan thought they'd won. I mean, final was on the screen. The coaches were ready to shake hands.
1: Yeah.
0: And they were like, go back to your sidelines. We're looking at this.
5: Everybody's
0: Yeah, everybody's like, why are you looking at it? You know, it's like, come on.
1: God, and I felt bad for the announcer who had obviously written that great
0: line. Yeah, he had it.
1: I pictured him through the whole fourth quarter like, okay,
0: attack of
1: the to have something. Okay, attack of the mouth. That's good. Let me jot that down.
0: I'll tell you something else. The next play, when they did score legitimately to win the game, the color commentator, I think it's Todd Blackledge. He said Michigan should throw to this guy who's a transfer from Utah because he's taller than everybody. He's a specialist when it comes to jump balls. And that's exactly what they did.
1: They did.
0: It was a perfect demonstration.
1: Oh, yeah.
0: That was great announcing. But what I'm hearing now is when they said game over, Western Michigan wins, all those players were celebrating. Then they were like, well, you got to get back out for one more play. And they played a different defense.
1: It's tough to regroup from that.
0: They didn't regroup. They didn't have the right defense call or whatever. And it's just like, what in the world? I like Michigan.
1: You do. I wondered how you'd feel about this.
0: Well, there's no denying they stole that.
1: Yeah.
0: I mean, there is no. They didn't do it themselves, but it was stolen for them by the officials. There's no question about it.
1: If I was those officials, I would have ran.
0: Oh, God. Oh,
1: yeah. And bit out before Western Michigan could even get near me.
0: But you know, the Big Ten guys stuck by it because they said, there's a magic clock.
4: Magic clock. We all know this.
0: That's a Sesame Street thing. That's not right. Were you incensed, BB Shay?
4: Yeah, I was upset about it.
0: You didn't seem as enraged as I thought you would.
4: Yeah, no, it was just, I mean, it was just a weird moment. Never seen anything like that before. And Western Michigan, they're on the brink of a huge upset and get screwed.
0: Yeah, they did.
4: I feel bad for those kids.
0: I did too.
4: Yeah.
0: And the coach.
4: Yeah.
0: They should have been, because they were talking about, man, this is going to be a great bus ride back to Western Michigan.
1: I want to tell you.
0: Taken away from them.
1: Let's say Michigan suddenly goes undefeated.
0: Oh, my God.
1: Which, yeah. I mean, could easily happen.
0: Oh, my God.
1: And suddenly they're in the playoff and doing well. People were going to be beside themselves.
0: Well, and rightfully so. Yeah. You know, that was, they lost that game. I'm sorry, but they did. All right, coming up here, Two Guys Named Chris. By the way, tomorrow, a little sports dirt. Bo Jackson's Welcome to the NFL moment. Hilarious. But what happened to him to, like, really wake him up that you've gone up a level? On the way next, the most forgotten items left in a hotel room. One, you probably won't guess. Others you will. Phone, charger, yeah. That kind of thing. This one you won't. Next, Two Guys Named Chris.
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6: Bibi Shea says that he heard one ramification of the Lindsey Clancy mistrial and the whole trial and all the notoriety it's gained in general might be that fewer women are hired in pressure-packed jobs.
7: Like, finally.
6: Like being a cop. Because they're afraid that a woman, like a police officer, might shoot somebody wrongly and say, oh, I was hormonal. You know, I'm suffering from postpartum or whatever after they have the baby. I hadn't thought about something like that.
7: I mean, it's a very interesting precedent that was set. I know Rachel was mentioning that as well, you know, for the future and what women can and can't get away with.
8: Well, you also can't set the precedent that you can kill children and not go to jail for it. I mean, I realize this is an extreme case that we're not going to see something like it for a long time, but it sets a bad precedent.
6: You know, I saw a thing on the news, a woman and a guy in New York City. They were living in New York, perfectly normal couple, and they had, I think they had their second child. The child was like 6 months old, and they had another three-year-old, two daughters. And the wife was, you know, happy, fine, in the park, all that, you know, the usual. And then she said one day out of nowhere, she thought, like, voices in her head were telling her that the whole city was watching her. And then when she turned on the TV at home, her brother's face was on the screen telling her to do all these terrible things. And she couldn't get away from it. Her husband came home and she started attacking him because the brother was said to attack him. He came home from work. So he locked her in the bedroom. And, you know, every time he tried to let her out, she'd try to kill him. And so, Wow. Yes. And so he called 911. They got her. She went to Bellevue Mental Institution for a couple of months. And they determined she had postpartum psychosis, which is totally different than depression. It's like psychosis causing. Yeah. And that's what Lindsey Clancy, you know, has claimed.
7: Yeah.
6: And boy, the way they were telling us, like, ooh. And a woman who's an expert who's been studying for 20 years says, very rare, but does occur. You know, obviously, it does happen.
7: Maybe I don't know enough. I don't quite so. Obviously, they will retry her more than likely.
6: I think they have to. With this serious of a case, because sometimes, you know, a case ends in mistrial and the defendant's like, perfect, they won't spend the money or time to retry. Yeah. This one has to be retried.
7: But let's say she's found not guilty the second time.
6: Yeah. Or guilty of insanity.
7: But she'll spend the rest of her life in a mental hospital, I would think, right?
8: I think that's been the debate. Like, should she be free to go? But she's suicidal. I mean, she's still on suicide watch. I don't think, whether they rule it that she's completely innocent or not, I don't think she should be on to her own devices.
6: Is it possible she could be found whatever, and so they put her in a mental institution and then find

0: years from now, she's no longer suicidal. She realizes what she did was wrong. She's completely normal and is no threat to society, and they let her out, a la John Hinckley, who shot the president 40 years ago.
1: Yeah.
2: Well, that's another thing. I don't really think she's much of a threat to society because she's paralyzed anyway.
0: Yes.
2: I don't think she'll reoffend, but again, this is like, you can't send a message to people that you can get away with killing children.
0: I think that if that, what I just described, happened in, 5 years from now, well, first of all, what if she's perfectly fine 5 years from now and totally, doing great things and to help other people in the mental institution or whatever, and really could do more if she's let out? Should they let her out? I don't think so, because she's killed 3 children. You know, it's like, where do you go then? That would cause a lot of outrage, I think.
2: I mean, I don't see, and I hate to say this, but I don't see where there's a path of recovery for her, because now that she's not in the psychosis anymore, she can't get over what she did, and I don't think she ever will,
0: but unfortunately. But through therapy, let's say through 5 years of therapy, you don't think she could, because people have tragedies in their lives.
2: But she caused the tragedy.
0: She did,
2: The fact that she's still, this was several years ago, I'm sure she's already getting therapy.
0: You'd think. And she's still suicidal. But look at Hinckley. He thought the book, The Catcher in the Rye, if you don't know this story, John Hinckley shot President Reagan in March of 1981. He was reading Catcher in the Rye, thought the book was, I could be wrong about that. That might be the guy who shot John Lennon, Mark David Chapman. But nonetheless, Hinckley, wanted to kill, he was obsessed with, Jodie Foster. He went, am I right about that, or is that Mark David Chapman?
3: John Hinckley. Yeah.
0: Okay.
3: Yeah.
0: I get those confused. Hinckley thought that, that he was obsessed with her. He shot President Reagan to impress her. I mean, he's crazy.
2: Mm-hmm.
0: Then, 25 years later, it's like, well, he's really not hurt. He's now rehabilitated. And they let him out. They even though he shot the president and killed the president's aide.
1: Yeah.
0: He killed James Brady.
1: Rachel mentioned the wheelchair, and I did see that she's paralyzed, that they think the wheelchair really played a role, too, that seeing her wheeled in every day makes you think, okay, well, she's not a threat anymore.
0: Well,
1: if you just do insanity.
2: And I mean, I would be willing to bet that this would never happen again. I mean, like, I don't think
0: of course,
2: she,
0: yeah,
2: I don't
0: yeah.
2: think she, we have to worry. I don't think she's right. an actual, like, a habitual violent criminal. I do think it was in the moment. But at the same time, if this does happen where she's found innocent, then who else might use that reason and that precedent in the future?
0: Well, I'll tell you, we talked about this at the lake over Labor Day weekend, and that's a lot of lake talk there.
1: Oh, yeah.
0: And a lot of people thought her husband had something to do with it. They were like,
1: I'm shocked at the amount of people who do.
0: He pushed her out the window. Like, he was mad that she killed the kids, and he pushed her out the window that she didn't attempt suicide. Which I don't know enough about it, but I'm surprised by how many people are.
1: I'm shocked at the amount of people who think he had something to do with the children's deaths. And I can't go down.
2: That's just internet hysteria. Yeah. That's all that is.
0: Well, it's people in my family or my wife's family, at the very least, thought that he tried to push her out. I kind of admire the one guy who held out on the jury.
1: Oh, people were saying him against 11 women, I believe.
0: Was it a guy? Do we know it's a guy?
1: They're saying it was the one guy.
2: There were mostly female women, jurors.
0: Yeah, there were 3 men on the jury.
1: Yeah, but they're saying he imagined that battle.
0: I kind of admire him for sticking by his guns.
1: Well, because, he said, I'm not.
0: Yeah, and he refused to change his mind.
2: But what Lisa Lanier was saying on Friday is that he's not abiding by, you have to, beyond a reasonable doubt, and he was saying outright, I'm not going to do that, which, in theory, he wasn't supposed to be a member of the jury if he wouldn't abide by the law.
0: Well, so they say, but in that case, then how could, if he says, well, I'm voting to make guilty and send her to prison, how is he wrong? I never quite grasp that. It's like, well, how can you not have that opinion? I mean, that's a legitimate opinion. That was one of them that was possible. Maybe in his verbiage of how he defended
2: I think what he's saying is, I have doubt, but I'm still going to say she's guilty.
0: Sam, you're talking about Lindsay Clancy as well. Go ahead.
4: Hey, yeah. So I actually kind of called at a different point, but I was just hearing what you guys were saying. So I am on team Patrick needs to be investigated further.
0: You are.
4: I haven't landed on he definitely did it or anything. However, I can see how the jury did have a lot of reasonable doubt. And I actually think that Reddington was following some of the online stuff, because the last 2 days of the trial, he threw out a couple of things to cast some doubt on Patrick's account.
0: Very interesting.
1: But can I ask you this? Why?
4: Why what?
1: Why do you think he had something to do with it?
4: The timeline is weird. There's a lot of questions around, like, a 15-minute

0: that people are stating as fact. And I mean, I don't know which ones are which, but I found out after hearing, you know, video after video about how he's so guilty. It's all him. He killed the kids and all that. And then you come to find all that was made up. And these people online speak with such authority.
1: Yeah.
0: You believe everything that they say.
2: Yeah. I'm pretty sure like the timeline is not true about him like dating and marrying, like, or getting engaged 4 weeks later.
1: Is that, do you know that saying?
3: Engaged 4 weeks later.
1: He
3: was not engaged 4 weeks later, no.
1: Okay.
3: They were supposedly, they were on vacation. I think they actually said they met wherever they ended up. Like I said, I'm not 100% on it, but the facts that I'm pointing out were part of the case. And actually, Reddington brought up to the last two witnesses, the rebuttal witnesses from the prosecution, that Patrick says that she told him she was trying to kill herself and the kids are in the basement. And on the 911 call, you can only hear her gurgling. And it was weird that Reddington actually brought that up.
1: Yeah, I think you might be right that he follows that online.
2: Oh, without a doubt.
1: Chatter.
2: Yeah.
1: Thank you, Sam. Really appreciate it. You're more informed than I am.
0: That's his job, though, to cast, you know, doubt.
1: Yeah.
0: That's his job.
1: You know, it's interesting. I went to see, you know, I told you about that case, the staircase. That's pretty famous here. It's in Durham, North Carolina. You know the case?
0: Mm-hmm.
1: Woman fell down the staircase or was beaten and pushed by her husband, one or the other. There's a very famous trial. They made a very famous documentary and TV show about it, to the point that my wife and I went to a one-man show with the lawyer who took questions. It was his defense attorney. Yes, that's right. Mm-hmm. And we stood outside the gate of the actual house where it occurred and took pictures.
2: Mm-hmm.
1: That's right.
2: Yeah.
0: That's romantic.
1: We're just that way. Well, it was our anniversary.
2: His wife was very upset to hear they walled in the staircase, though.
1: They did.
2: Yeah.
1: They walled in the staircase. Anyway, there was a theory there put forth late by some neighbor who said, oh, I think an owl attacked her. Remember that? It was like she was bludgeoned around the head. The husband denied it. And somebody thought at the very last minute an owl may have attacked her. Full disclosure, I believe that's what happened. I believe an owl
2: attacked her. Well, the markings always fit.
1: Exactly. And there was a feather in her hair.
2: Yeah, and many people had said, oh, yeah, that owl, there's owls around here.
1: Well, at the little question and answer thing that I went to with the defendant's attorney, the guy who had the owl theory was in the audience, and he raised his hands like, I came up with the owl theory. And everybody's like, wah!
2: Get his picture!
1: You know, we were like, wah! And we were just like bowing to him and everything. And so somebody said to the defense attorney, why did you not bring up the owl theory? He never brought it up in court. And he said, because I had spent all this time trying to convince the jury of exactly what we thought happened. Am I going to, in the last 3 days, throw in something different, you know?
4: I have a few things to say, and they start with hoot hoot.
1: Yes.
0: Doesn't inspire confidence in your case.
1: Exactly. Uh-huh. He said that would have diluted my case. Many people thought, oh, and there's another possible explanation. He's like, no, we thought we had exactly what happened that protected his defendant, so we didn't just throw it in. But Reddington, it sounds like, did at least allude to. Of course, that was part of that case.
2: I do wonder if he was reading some of these online.
1: Yeah, I think so. Yeah. I do think so. I mean, my wife followed the Idaho case closer than anybody else. And she's convinced, and I think a lot of people are convinced, the killer was in those Reddit forums.
2: Sure.
1: I think that's true. If you go back to those Reddit forums, he's making statements like he knew too much. And his little profile picture was like it looks like him.
2: Yeah.
1: I mean, it's a drawing, it's a caricature, but it looks exactly like the guy they wound up arresting.
0: And he's such a creeper too. That wouldn't surprise me at all. God. That he was fascinated in his own story.
1: Yeah. Well, remember, I think that guy just killed those poor students just to do it. See what it felt like.
0: And then he stalked them too first, that he was hanging around outside. I mean, and he fits the profile of somebody that would be obsessed with the coverage of his own case.
1: Exactly. And it's like the guy who listens to his own tapes of his own radio show while going through a drive-thru.
0: Who would do that?
2: Kind of psycho.
1: What a monster. See, that guy's got a good voice, didn't he? You hearing this guy?
2: I hear this guy right here.
1: Hear this guy?
2: This is Crazy Carolina Chris. Well, that's actually the name on your order.
1: I can have one decaf for Crazy Carolina Chris.
4: Hey, I know that.
1: Hey, not the radio personality, right?
2: Yeah.
1: Hey, come on. Coming up here on the Two Guys Named Christian. Oh, more crime in the news. It's official. They fired the announcer from Wheel of Fortune. I may have been on the wrong side of history. I defended him.
0: I did too, though.
2: Man, you guys did too.
1: We have his story here next. Two Guys Named Chris show.
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5: I believe of last week. It's the guy who does the announcement. You've heard him before.

0: or I'm sure where he announces the host of the show.
1: Ladies and gentlemen, here are the stars of our show, Ryan Seacrest and Dana White.
0: That guy's name is Jim Thornton, and he's been the announcer since 2011. What happened was he was on a flight in May that was landing at the airport in Los Angeles, and several photographs were taken of him on a website that allowed you to chat about child pornography. There was no child pornography, but it was like a group for people who wanted to talk about it.
2: Yes.
0: Which I thought, that's really disgusting. And how can such a place even exist, you know, where you can just go and talk about that? Why is that not illegal? But I guess the answer is, well, your thoughts are not illegal. You know, you can talk about anything you want until you act on it. It's not that, you know, you're not going to go to jail for it. So other passengers took pictures of it. He was on there for 57 minutes. All right.
2: Is that a lot?
0: Okay. I said to Biggie, do you trust this guy's excuse? The excuse was, he tries to help people in a suicide prevention group, a chat room there. It was one or two letters off from the URL for this child porn thing. He winds up on the wrong site. There's no other evidence he has any child porn in his computer. They investigated all that. Police talked to him and let him go. He was wearing a Wheel of Fortune jacket on the plane, as much as announcing who he is. But anyhow, Biggie says, no, I don't trust him. I don't believe his excuse because he was on the site for 57 minutes. Rachel and I said, he's 61 years old. We don't know how to minimize our sites.
2: No.
0: Okay. We don't know what we're doing on websites.
3: I could see this happening to my mother.
0: Your mother. Exactly. I thought so too. Unfortunately, now, after investigating, it looks like I'm starting to lean toward Biggie. Like, this guy knew what he was doing, and he was on this site for a long time. Because now there's pictures of him on his phone on the same flight, Googling, how big a trouble am I in?
2: Hey, Gemini? Gemini, how do I quickly delete search history?
0: That was the issue there. He's like, I got to delete my search history.
2: Gemini, what exactly do they look for? Do the police look for when looking through a computer?
0: He asked those questions, and because of that, quietly over the weekend, he was fired from Wheel of Fortune, as we predicted. And they've scrubbed him from every taped Wheel of Fortune show. You will not hear his voice again. I wonder if they can't do that like on Game Show Network if they show a game from 5 years ago.
4: No
0: way they can do that. But they had taped already a couple of weeks worth of episodes for this season. God, what a great and easy job that guy had. And he just screwed it on a plane. You know, what? How stupid are you? Well, there's an old game show host named Bob Peck. He did a few games. I barely remember him. He's not one that you'd really know. But he was interviewed on a podcast out of Milwaukee, and they asked him, when you hear this story, what do you think?
5: You know, it never ceases to amaze me how stupid some people are. And they all think the same thing. I can get away with it. It beggars my imagination to think that somebody would do something like that in public. It just doesn't make sense to me. But on the other hand, there's a job open, so I'm going to give him a call.
0: Easy pick. That's my job. Yeah. I'm going for that one. I've already got my resume tape in. Don't worry.
2: Yeah.
0: I'm ready for Wheel of Fortune.
2: Well, people have, I guess, more pictures of the things he was saying in the chat have been exposed to.
0: What kind of things were he saying?
2: Well, he was saying, he remained in the chat for nearly an hour. Mm. He also bragged about how he hides the site's name from people so they don't see it. So they don't know it's like
3: Okay.
2: Then he also referenced another website that's known for these child pedophilia discussions. And he said, yeah, I'm going over there so I can look at their galleries.
0: Oh, disgusting. Right. Wait a minute. He's 61.
3: It could happen to anyone. You get a little water on the screen. Yeah.
2: And by the way, after the flight attendant told him, like, hey, you need to close your laptop.
0: Mm-hmm.
2: And we're telling people, they said his demeanor changed from to panic. Like, he's immediately starts Googling, what do police look for when they look through your computer?
0: Well, not only is he a perv, you know what he's got me? Audacity. To think that you can just
3: in public.
0: Just get away with that. Now, the other question, of course, B.B. Shea had was, is this anybody's business? You know, why is somebody looking on my laptop?
3: Why are you looking over somebody's shoulder at their laptop?
2: Yeah. His lawyer's argument has kind of moved to hey, there's nothing unlawful about being in the chat.
0: I mean, it's true. He's not, but he's not been arrested. He's been fired from his job.
3: And Wheel of Fortune has every right.

0: to fire him for whatever reason.
1: Yeah. Sure, he has a morals clause in his contract. They don't want to be associated with that. Announcers are a dime a dozen in Los Angeles, I'm sure.
2: And he's disappeared. He's taken down all his social media.
1: Oh, yeah, he's done. He's done.
2: You're never going to hear from him again.
1: No. Luckily, I think he's anonymous enough, unless he wears another Wheel of Fortune jacket, that he can go to Starbucks and not be. Or he could move to a smaller place.
2: And I'd send like a production assistant over and be like, we're going to need all the swag.
0: Yeah, oh, yeah.
1: You are not. Yeah. I want your hat. I want your koozie. I want your wristband. I want your socks.
2: Everything. Coffee mug.
1: I want all of it. You're not even drinking out of a Pat Sajak.
2: Hey, Jim, sorry to do this, but we're going to have to go through your entire home and make sure there's nothing wheel related.
1: Take that Pat Sajak photo off the wall.
2: Yeah.
1: I do not want. God, what a.
2: Yeah.
1: That's horrible. That really is. Do you think, I guess you have no, there's no, you can't expect privacy like that when you're sitting there in a plane.
2: You shouldn't expect.
1: No, you can't.
2: Well, there is. Of course, yeah, there's no in public.
1: No, there's none.
2: But to me, yeah, I mean, especially on a plane, you're looking like that. I still think part of his thrill was doing it on the plane.
1: Probably right.
2: Yeah.
1: That's exactly. Well, you won't have him to kick around anymore. He'll be done. And my only other question is, if this happened in May, right as Wheel of Fortune was going off for the summer, why didn't they know about this all summer and not shoot 10 more episodes with him on it? You know, they wouldn't have had to scramble to get rid of him. I don't know. That's weird.
0: You know, sometimes if, like, the woman that took the pictures, if she notices it's not getting traction and she still has, or he still has his job, they will start making a bigger fuss about it so it goes viral so everybody finds out. So sometimes there's a delayed reaction.
1: Maybe that's it. Maybe, or I was thinking he had it covered enough, or he was able to somehow cover it up for those few months, but whatever, now he's out of a job. The other follow-up is from the Georgia police officer who killed Hee-Haw the donkey while searching for the missing girl.
2: That stuck with me.
1: Oh, it's terrible. Guy's name is Trent Garner, and he says that when he arrived, the bottle-raised donkey, Hee-Haw, was secured in his pen, but he was in the pen looking for the girl, and Hee-Haw came up to him and brayed, which Hee-Haw's owner says is exactly what they do. He was saying hello. And he tried to scare him away with a taser because he thought he was going to attack himself and the other officers. The taser did not faze him, and he continued to Hee-Haw and bray. And so finally he said, I'm heartbroken, but what could I do? I had to shoot him.
2: Or you could have left the pen.
0: You're in his house.
2: There's many different things you could have done.
1: Garner has been placed on administrative leave while they investigate. I hope he loses his job. I really think that was unnecessary.
2: And or I'd let him keep it, but I'd tell everyone on the force, make fun of him.
1: He's got to wear.
2: He's the donkey killer from here out.
1: His hat has to say donkey killer.
2: Yeah, it. I'd tell the town, too, be like, when you see him.
1: Yeah, Cedartown, Georgia, just know that's the donkey killer.
2: Donkey killer.
1: They probably know. That's a small town.
2: Oh, of course they know. And I bet everyone's angry because I bet they all loved Hee-Haw.
1: I bet they loved Hee-Haw. Yeah. They did, too. Bring it. Oh, you're that donkey killer. Can you imagine calling the cops and donkey killer shows
2: up? He might be run out of town, truly.
1: I think he'll have to quit if he's not fine.
0: Yeah. He'll have to move.
1: He will. Man. And the little girl, the 12-year-old, was found in a church half a mile down the road.
2: I blame her, too.
0: Yeah.
1: Well, you said
2: she's running away.
1: She should have to wear a hat that says "Child of Donkey Killer."
2: I got a donkey killed.
1: I as much as I'm secondhand donkey killer. Coming up here on the Two Guys and Chris Show, the most disgusting CEO in the world, and why I'm really starting to like him. That's next. Two Guys and Chris Show.
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18: Here's a check of your latest local and state news. I'm Ryan Kumpf. On July 15th, a driver was pulled over for speeding, traveling at 60 miles per hour in a 35 mile per hour zone. During the traffic stop, the driver possessed only an Israeli international driver's license. Since he did not have a valid operator's license, he was cited for speeding and for not having a license, and his vehicle was towed. During a search of the vehicle, David City police officers discovered several suspicious items, including a machine for making vehicle keys, programming equipment to reprogram vehicle keys, a box of unprogrammed automobile keys, lockpick sets, and other key-making tools. Because the driver was from Israel, agents from Homeland Security visited the David City Police Department to speak with the driver, who was ultimately released by them. It was revealed that this case might be part of a nationwide investigation into vehicle thefts involving similar equipment used to steal vehicles without a key. David City Police effectively identified inconsistencies in the driver's statements and recognized that the equipment found in the vehicle was not typical for most individuals to possess.

0: story last week. It was Cedartown, Georgia. A girl went missing. She was 12 years old. Cops were searching for her, and one of the sheriff's deputies was in the pen of a beloved donkey named Hee-Haw, who went to, like, petting zoos and, like, visited old folks' homes, and they would pet him. Well, the donkey brayed at the guy, and the owner said, yeah, that's how he says hey. And the sheriff deputy shot him, killed him. Now he's excusing it. You know, he's saying, I had to, or he was going to attack.
1: I tried to tase him.
2: Classic line.
0: Come on now. Exactly. Now we have Dean on the line that has some experience with, oddly, with donkeys in this case. Dean, we really appreciate you listening and calling.
3: So certainly, P1 here out of Charlotte.
0: Thank you.
3: So I'm the military guy. I'm the former Green Beret. So after 10 years after I retired, I had to go to Afghanistan to be a contractor. Mm-hmm. I was part of the physical security of the U.S. Embassy in Kabul, Afghanistan. Mm-hmm. So we had a convoy that left every 12 hours of our guys going to the embassy and back and forth. Big armored vehicles, gun trucks, the whole smear. So I got promoted to supervisor. I had to learn how to be a supervisor at our camp. My first morning, the sun is just barely coming up. The streets are crowded with people. Every local you look at, you're trying to figure out if they're going to kill you or want to kill you or blow you up. So we're standing there waiting for the convoy to come up. They say, ready, go. We open up the gates. My local interpreter goes out into the street right from the first second. His bullhorn is up and he's screaming something about get people out of the street.
0: Right.
3: We had Nepalese guards with us. My guards go running out. They go guns up. They don't know what to do. There's a panic look, and I'm like, oh, my God.
0: Yeah.
3: I step out into the street. There's a guy coming at us with a turban on. He's got a pair of donkeys. Over each donkey is like a pair of sacks loaded down to the ground, filled with something. And through my mind, all I can see is this thing exploding when our convoy, these donkeys exploding when we come out. And so I'm guns up on this guy now, and I'm trying to figure out, am I going to be the ass that shoots the donkeys? Because this could be legit. This could be the guy moving piles of material to keep his family alive, just making pennies a day.
0: Right.
3: And so I figured if I shot the donkeys in the street, they'd still be in the street, and they could remotely explode if the convoy went by.
0: Right.
3: So I let the donkeys live, and nobody exploded, and I lived on, and I wasn't the ass. That shot the donkey.
0: There were two asses on the street that day, not three. He tells quite a story. You know, he really built it up and, built it, and then nothing happened. You know, he was, that's like all my stories. I build them up and build them up.
1: Well, I was worried he was going to shoot the donkeys right there in the street.
0: I was, too. And it was like, just like, you know, nothing on his back. And he was going to wind up being, it would have been a terrible thing to shoot.
4: I'm also glad the donkeys didn't explode.
0: Me too. Everything was okay. But, of course, in that situation, how do you know? You know?
1: Oh, gosh, yeah.
0: I've seen enough. You saw the Hurt Locker.
1: Well, it was just you put your headphones back on as you do once you're done with something before.
0: Correct.
1: You don't want to talk to the rest of us.
0: Correct.
1: Sometimes.
0: Yeah. Mm-hmm.
1: I said, do you think if you were in war in a situation like that, you honestly could take another person's life?
0: Difficult for me.
1: It'd be such a tough.
0: I don't know that I could do it, no. I mean,
1: Shea answered real quick and said yes.
0: Yeah,
5: to save myself, absolutely.
0: I mean, yeah, if it's either you or him, I suppose so.
1: And think about it; those guys ran into that situation every single day.
0: You know that true story. Andrew Garfield plays the guy who refused to carry a gun, even though he went to war. He went to I forget which war he was in, but maybe World War II, and he saved like many people in one particular. It's called Heartbreak Ridge, I think. Hacksaw Ridge. Fantastic. A great performance by Andrew Garfield. And the entire time he was in the military, he refused to carry a gun. Is that crazy?
4: So what did he do?
0: He did not kill anybody, but they were all pinned down on Heartbreak Ridge.
1: Hacksaw.
0: Wherever.
4: Who cares?
1: Heartbreak Ridge is where you set up.
0: Yes, I lived in Heartbreak Ridge. Yeah,
1: especially as a teen.
0: As a teen, I lived in Heartbreak Ridge. But they were all pinned down, and many of them were injured, and he carried them out of there, like all these soldiers. It was an incredible feat of strength. And his general or whoever was in charge is like, you have to carry a gun. He's like, I will not. It's his religion or something, he would not do it.
4: I think it's, you know, B.B. Shea said to save himself, but I also think when you work really close with, you know, the other people around you, they become your brothers.
0: Yeah.
4: And I think that you would be more willing to shoot a gun if it meant saving your brothers.
0: Yeah, probably.
1: Yeah,
0: I guess that's true, too. Also, a quick note here. This is just breaking. We just had the story about the Wheel of Fortune announcer who's now been fired from being the announcer on Wheel of Fortune. Big changes coming to Price is Right, too. All the game shows come back next week. Jeopardy's back after being off. So is Wheel of Fortune and Price is Right. They are shrinking the audience from about 320 down to about 100 because they were begging.

0: people to come into the audience. They couldn't fill it up.
1: I thought the audience already looked smaller.
0: They have.
1: Well, so they're going even smaller.
0: At some points, like they would shoot four shows in a day, and so one crowd would be in there the first shooting, and they'd say, "Can you stay for the second one?" They'd be like, "No, we've got a tour of Studio City or something." And then, so they were going next door to Starbucks and saying, "Would anybody like to come in? Would anybody like to watch this show?" I mean, they were really.
2: Wow.
0: Yeah.
2: I give Jeopardy 20 more years, and I'm being generous.
0: Yeah.
2: I don't think there's an interest in that show anymore.
0: Well, this is Price is Right.
2: Oh, that's what I meant to say. I'm sorry.
0: Oh, Price is Right.
2: I give it 20 years tops.
0: Oh, man. I don't think it's interesting either.
2: No, it's not.
0: I mean, I say less.
2: The generations who care about it are slowly dying off and fading away.
0: I say 10. Mean,
2: only they can't get people to stay. 100 people?
0: Yeah.
2: They can't sustain that.
0: Right.
3: Well, and the joke was, at least it still is, you know, for my generation, millennials, you know, it was like you stayed home sick and watched Price is Right.
0: Now there's a lot more to do.
3: There's a lot more to do. There's tablets. There's,
4: and that was a show, truly, I watched with my grandmother, and I haven't watched it.
2: Yeah.
4: You know,
0: I agree. But you know, Drew Carey he's been at the helm for 20 some years now,
3: which is shocking to me.
0: Yeah. And I agree with you that it's kind of, I haven't seen it in forever, but used to in the summer or when you're home from school sick, you'd see it. Well, now they're down to 100 people in the audience.
3: I wonder if it's hard to get a studio audience now, period. I remember when I visited Hollywood as a teenager, we went and we were walking, and there'd be people outside saying, "Hey, come in and watch a taping of the show."
0: Yep.
3: "Hey, come in and watch a taping of the show." I wonder if that still happens, or there's just so much now that they don't.
0: I bet it's same or harder.
3: Yeah.
0: Well, you heard they're begging people at Starbucks. And this is a show, not only are you a member of the audience, you can win.
2: You can win.
0: Because you're in the audience, you know. Now, you know, you had a 4 out of 300 or something. Now you have a 4 out of or a 6 out of 100 chance of being up on the stage. But you know about what you're saying, and I tend to agree with you, but college students were always filling that audience. You know, they go out there and dress up, you know, and all that kind of stuff.
2: Yeah, but I think there were rabid fans for it. I think even more now, it's just like a funny meme to be on The Price is Right.
0: Yeah, I think so too. Could they cash in with that somehow and use that? Maybe that's what they're doing.
2: Possibly.
3: They're probably trying to, at least.
0: I saw The Tonight Show once with Jay Leno when I was out in California.
3: Hold your applause.
2: What?
4: Wow. You?
0: Yeah. And when I was in line to get in, I had my tickets to see Jay Leno. And so we were in line waiting to get into the studio. And some NBC folks came over and said, "Would anyone like to go see Saved by the Bell? Is there anyone who would like to see Saved by the Bell?"
3: When I wake up in the morning. Hell yeah.
0: But you had to miss The Tonight Show. It's like, do you want to get out? So the answer was no. And they were like, "We're taping the Saved by the Bell. The audience is not full. We need you over here right now." So they were trying to get people. Same thing.
2: Was this a college episode or one of the weird beach episodes or a normal good episode?
0: I like the beach episode.
2: I love it. I hated the beach episode.
3: Oh, my God. When they worked in the beach club
2: for a summer?
3: That was
2: a terrible season.
0: I like that.
2: That was one of the best.
0: Nah. That girl was on
2: with the Scientologist. Yeah. Leah Remini.
0: Yeah.
3: She was the love interest. I loved her.
2: And her
0: throwaway
2: season.
0: That was a great season.
3: That was phenomenal.
0: Come on. And that, you're right. Leah Remini and Tiffany Amber Thiessen were out there.
2: I hated it when Zach and Kelly weren't together. Anytime they weren't together, I hated it.
0: I'll give you that.
3: That's true.
2: Yeah.
0: Zach and Kelly were that show.
3: And she was dating that dude who was clearly on coke, but they just didn't say it at the time. Remember that when she was dating the older guy who ran the club?
0: Yeah.
3: Yeah, the club guy. Yeah.
0: Max.
3: I forget. Max was where they hung out.
0: Oh, that's right. Yeah.
3: The club. But he's just dating the guy who ran the club and stuff. But I mean, that dude was coked out of his mind, but they never said that.
0: You know the AC Slater? You know that? You know what that is? AC Slater. You know the show?
4: I've never seen it.
0: You don't know the AC Slater?
4: No.
0: Oh, my God.
3: You can take this segment off. We about to go in.
0: They're AC Slater. Have you heard this? AC Slater, who was played by Mario Lopez, he would always come into their hangout, the Max, which is like the burger place, and he would take the chair and flip it around, and so the back of the chair is, you know, and he was sitting around. If you really want to be cool, you do the AC Slater, and that's how you take a dump on the toilet. You turn your chest and lean it against the tank.
3: That's right.
0: That's the AC Slater.
3: All right. Yep.
4: You ever tried it?
0: It's invigorating.
2: It's great.
0: It's great.
2: You prop your elbows up and read.
0: Oh, you'll never do it any other way. I mean, that's why I have PRI.
4: Yeah.
0: I'm always doing the AC Slater when I'm in the toilet. That's the problem.
4: Yeah.
5: I'm honoring Saved by the Bell.
0: Oh, God. At the lake the other day, this goes along with this. You know, we had big Labor Day lake party. You know, what party? You know how we do. Dolly Parton on every speaker.
3: Oh, God, I'm sure.
0: Well, this happened to my wife's cousin, Steve. Now, he is known as being, like, the greatest guy. He'll help you do anything and nice and very mild-mannered and meek and all that. So let's see if you've ever been caught in this situation. My wife and I were inside. A lot of people were outside, like on the deck. But we had gone inside because I used the bathroom and she came in to get a drink. And another cousin of her were in there. So the three of us are just chatting, like off, a little bit off in the corner near the bathroom. Okay. Well, this guy, Steve, who, as I said, is beloved and known as being the most polite, gentle person at the party. He comes in.
3: I dare him to say it again. I dare that son of a bitch to say it in my face. I've been putting up with this for 38 years.
0: Worse.
3: I'm going to stab him.
0: Worse. He comes in, okay, and he can't see us because we're around the corner. But we can see him. And he looks around and lifts his leg and lets out a huge...
4: Oh, no.
0: Flatulence. And then he locks eyes with my wife.
4: Oh, no.
3: Why don't you take a picture? The last one.
0: And we discussed later. I mean, if that had been me or some of the other cousins, it would be like, okay, I get it. This guy,
3: Steve's too good.
0: Steve's too good.
4: Steve.
0: And he like lifted his leg like, and just, you know, just as loud.
3: That's it. When you got to lift a leg, that's the best.
0: Oh, as loud as it could possibly be.
3: And you know he had been holding that too.
0: Absolutely, because he was out there with everybody.
3: So he finally got inside and was like, thank God.
0: Oh, the weather was beautiful. We were all outside and he let one go. I cannot even tell you. It was just terrible. And so we just, what was there to say? His 17-year-old son was like opening the door right after he did that.
3: Yeah.
0: And he goes,
3: leave it open.
0: No, he tried to blame him. He's like, oh, Josh. He goes, Josh. And Josh is like, what are you talking about?
3: don't even try that on me.
0: He didn't even know. It was a watershed moment. I can tell you. So we go back out to the porch where everybody is. He's now inside. And, my wife's cousin, the one that was standing there chatting with, was laughing, and I was laughing. And people said to my wife, what's going on? She goes, I can never speak of it, and we'll never speak of it, and it will not be spoken of here. We will not tell the story. And I was like, well, you have to tell the story.
3: Oh, now, yeah.
0: Now, this poor Steve is going to be known now. Now they're going to be doing that. They're going to put a whoopee cushion under him at Thanksgiving.
3: he's never going to live it down.
0: Now that's going to happen. Exactly. It's terrible. Oh, I felt terrible for him. I mean, we've all been there. But oh, man. You know, you get caught doing something like that. It's the
2: worst is when you're in the bathroom at the urinal and you're letting it rip. You don't think anybody else is in there.
0: Somebody's in
2: there. As soon as it comes out, somebody walks in the door. It happens to me all the time.
0: Oh, I know. Or somebody's in the stall.
2: In the stall,
0: but you don't know it and just let them rip. Women don't do this. Women don't.
4: Of course not. Never hear disgusting sounds in the women's restroom.
0: Well, the bathroom's one thing, but you would never, like, lift your leg in the middle of the... He was right next to the dessert table.
3: Oh.
4: Especially, I mean, even if you think you're so sure that you had the house to yourself, you can't risk it.
0: You never know when that's going to happen. Exactly. here's the guy. I don't know why I have, like, I'm like a kindred spirit with this guy. He's the CEO of Steel. You know, the... they make chainsaws and all sorts of equipment like that. The CEO of Steel, this is a German company. The boss said, his name is Dr. Nicholas Steel, and he says, we need more productivity, so I would like for our workers to work 5 more hours per week for the same pay they've always gotten. And he announced it on Labor Day. And I was like, I love this guy.
3: Yeah, it's very...
0: Something about this guy, I really
3: Will he make more money?
0: No. No.
4: You're just not one extra hour a day.
0: Yeah, not one extra hour a day. But you know, the thing is, their typical work week is 35 hours. He wants to go to 40 because in America, and more. But he's pushing for the 40-hour work week. And he chose Labor Day in the U.S. to say to everyone, we're working 5 more hours. How much more pay?
3: None. I'm just going to need y'all to do this.
0: Well, he said they're falling behind. He's like, we're falling behind the rest of the world. They're working more than us. Maybe he may be right. Although Americans are always forever like not taking vacation and working too hard. I don't think the new generation, the Gen Zs, I think they're the ones that they're like, we need mental health.
3: The mental health day.
0: Yeah.
3: I've never seen Chris Kelly so just I don't even know if it was anger or just the first time somebody mentioned taking a mental health day.
0: Oh, my God.
3: When somebody I really thought the man's head was going to explode.
0: I couldn't believe when they said that. They were like, oh, we need a day, a mental health day. It's like, well, take Saturday and Sunday. You know, that's those are your mental health days.
4: I'm planning it.
0: Yeah.
4: It's going to be the right time. You're already going to be tense. You know, Biggie's going to be out.
0: Oh, yeah. Biggie
4: Shea's going to have eaten a hot dog the day before.
0: You're going to drop a mental health day.
4: And I'm just going to say, I think I really need a mental health day.
0: Oh, Jesus. Oh, my God. That would hurt my gut. I would.
4: I would see who you got the angriest with, and I think it would be me.
0: Well, we'd have to let you do it, though. I mean, that now you have to say, yes, you do what you need.
3: Nah, if you told him why and said, I just need a me day, just a mental health day.
0: Yeah.
3: How long has that word been in our lexicon now?
0: Maybe. When she said it, I was like, are you kidding me? A mental health day?
4: You're supposed to say you're sick. I don't know why you don't just lie and say, I'm sick. Exactly. Why would you tell somebody that you're weak?
0: Take a sick day. Right.
3: Well, because now mental health days are seen as being brave.
4: Yeah.
0: Correct. It's really come full circle.
3: Very much, yeah. I no longer, live my job. I don't live my job like your generation did.
0: Mm, right. That's what they say.
3: Yeah,
0: exactly.
4: But again, going to Chris Kelly with a mental health day is very brave.
0: Oh, that is brave.
4: That is the bravest thing a person can do.
3: Going to a Chris Kelly when you're missing any...
4: Just for a regular day. For a physical health day.
3: I've never felt so bad about anything than missing days. And he doesn't have to say anything.
0: I never do.
3: He doesn't. But I just know, it's like, you just know how disappointed he's angry, but he's disappointed.
0: Mm-hmm.
3: And he doesn't have to say anything. You can truly feel it in the universe.
0: Oh, yeah, it's out there. I do put it out there.
4: Can you feel when he drops to his knees to pray?
0: I do that.
3: Oddly, no.
0: Wouldn't you think I'd put that in the universe for you as well from home? More retail. For the first time ever, this beer is number one in America. Best-selling beer in America. You know what it is? I bet you can guess it.
3: Modelo?
0: It is not. It is not Modelo from the top spot.
3: Dos Equis?
0: No. All of those have now gone down a notch.
3: Corona.
0: Michelob Ultra.
3: Wow. Michelob Ultra. Calories.
0: And then Bud Light coming back. And then Corona and all the rest. And the Modelo. Modelo was a huge one, yeah. At least. But Michelob Ultra, people are saying... It's the most best-selling beer with the least flavor. I mean, it's the calorie thing, though. It always
3: 100%.
0: Is. 100%. Oh, yeah. You know, it's like how many people, even guys, try to watch that now.
4: And it's lower alcohol content. So
3: it
4: is. You can spread it out. I mean, you can drink double, honestly.
0: Yeah. It's weak.
3: I wondered how long it would take Bud Light to start coming back. And I see they're creeping in.
0: Number two now.
3: But that took a lot longer than I thought. It's been, 5 years probably?
0: Yeah, it's been a while now.
4: They recovered with their advertising, too. I mean, they got Peyton Manning and Shane Gillis, advertising for them.
0: Oh, yeah. I bet they made that decision. We're going to spend some big money on people love, like celebrities. Like
3: that's hard. Yeah, they do Post Malone and Shane Gillis commercials during the Super Bowl.
0: And people absolutely adore Peyton Manning, yes.
4: And Shane Gillis goes, at his shows, he has Bud Light sitting there on the stool with him. I mean, he's like their sponsor.
0: And that really was a lot. What did you think about that? They had a... What did they send for their birthday to a trans individual? They sent some Bud Light.
3: The trans individual, Dylan something?
4: Mulvaney.
3: Yeah. Mulvaney. He did an ad or something, or kind of like, not even an official ad, just like a
4: campaign with them.
3: Yeah, like an Instagram influencer type campaign, and it was seen as, very, very...
0: Yeah, that blew up.
3: Woke, and I mean, that, I had thought to myself at the time, pish posh, this isn't a big deal. No, it really did affect them.
0: Well, you never know. Never know. One thing catches on, either good or bad, especially in the days of social media, and it just, boom, takes off.
2: But of all the brands to not know their audience, like, they should have known that there was going to be some backlash with that.
4: Mm-hmm.
0: That's probably true.
4: It's a bad call.
2: Right. We know who drinks Bud Light.
0: Yeah, you're right.
3: It's, but, 5 years ago...
0: Joe Sixpack.
3: Exactly. Right? Yeah. Yeah. 5 years ago, we were very into... I'd say even more so now than woke, being woke, and everything was more...
0: But not the Bud Light drink.
3: Not the Bud Light drink, but
0: they
3: were against that.
4: Especially because they're so replaceable, honestly, because I could drink a Miller Lite, a Bud Light, a Michelob Ultra, any of those.
0: Coors Light.
4: I can't drink that one. Disgusting.
3: What?
4: I hate Coors Light.
3: Really?
4: I don't know why.
3: Really?
4: It just...
3: Lots of people do. I like it.
4: If that was the only alcoholic beverage left, I'd be sober.
0: There was a time, I know it's not true, but they said that, like, when you had an enormous vat of beer, like, the top was Bud Light, the middle was Michelob Light, and the bottom was Coors Light. You know, that's all.
3: Yeah, Coors always got hate.
0: But
3: I always thought their cans were cool because they
0: It's cold, blue.
4: See, when I first turned 21, I thought that was cool, and then I tasted it, and I was like, oh, no.
0: Wow. You should tour their plant. I toured it.
4: Okay.
0: I toured the plant.
4: All right.
0: I,

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2: 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Let's play the... 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

0: And David will be first to try his luck today. You got to get 7 in a row right to be a winner. The questions, as you just heard, get tougher and tougher. Let's see how David does. Hello, David. How are you?
1: Hey, good morning, Chris. How are you?
0: Good. Good to talk to you. We put 60 seconds on the clock now, and the clock only runs while you're thinking, not during the asking of the question. Step one on the Stairway to 7. Use a last name that starts with the letter O to complete the name of this classic duo, Hall and Blank.
1: Oates.
0: Hall and Oates is correct. B.B. Shea, best Hall & Oates song.
2: Rich Girl?
0: Good one. This is my favorite.
2: Yeah, this is a good one, too.
0: No, yeah.
3: Steve, good wedding song for you, Rachel.
4: Oh, and Nick loves Hall & Oates.
0: Hall & Oates?
4: Yeah, we both do.
0: Man, this guy, he's great in bed, and he loves Hall & Oates. I'll marry him. If you throw him off the side, I'll marry him. Come on. All right. 58 seconds left on the clock, David, and 6 steps to go on the Stairway to 7. The song, Eye of the Tiger, was originally going to have a different name. Was it going to be called Thrill of the Fight or Survival?
1: Thrill of the Fight.
0: Thrill of the Fight is incorrect. Second time we've asked that question. So you say. If you listen more, you'll
3: you
0: get...
3: Take your notes.
0: Take your notes. You have to take your notes here. Know this. That question will be asked again tomorrow. What was it? Fact checker Rusty said, like last week, there were 33 questions that were asked multiple times. Let's see what happens here with Chris as a player. Hello, Chris. How you doing?
5: I'm good. How are you?
0: Doing very well. Let's see if you can make it past step number 2, which is where the first player just got to. Here we go. First question, was Elton John born in the United States or England?
5: England.
0: England is correct. On Jesus and Manhattan. Here's one not heard very often. This is my favorite Elton. Fantastic. Not a huge hit. It's also in the movie Almost Famous.
3: Yeah, very pivotal scene.
0: You ain't seen Almost Famous?
4: No. It's on my list.
3: The glaring, glaring arrow.
0: You're really screwed up there. But they can't. Yeah, I'm so disappointed. You think you can buy me off with a bidet? I don't know about
4: you think
0: that.
4: I can watch every single movie you guys have told me to watch?
0: Yes.
4: Okay.
3: That's exactly what we expect.
0: Go back inside. I'm walking my dog, and these kids are riding their bikes and their scooters, and my dog's chasing after them. I'm like, go inside.
3: I thought you were the inside generation.
0: Jesus, don't you have a phone? Daddy, go inside. Don't you have a video game system? All right, 59 seconds left on the clock. When this person died on August 16th, 1977... That triggered the biggest flower delivery day in American history. Who died August 16th, 1977?
5: I believe that was Elvis.
0: Elvis Aaron Presley. Born through a party in the county jail. The prison band was there, they began to wait. 2 steps gone. Stairway to 7. You should have heard this knocked out jailbird. 56 seconds on the clock. Darius Rucker of Hootie and the Blowfish has had dinner at director and actor Clint Eastwood's house once. He says that Clint made everyone do this at the end of the meal. Did he make them all take their shoes off or tell their favorite joke?
5: Favorite joke.
0: Favorite joke is correct. Sure tastes like shrimp. My favorite joke.
3: He's not coming back to dinner. Get him out of here.
0: Mark his name off. Last week I killed Clint Eastwood. Apologies.
3: Well, you didn't, but you're...
0: My sister-in-law.
3: Yeah.
0: She told me 2 things. She told me Dolly Parton died on 9/25, with 1 month off. The next day, she told me Clint Eastwood had died. I spread that rumor like wildfire.
4: Yeah, maybe stop listening to her.
3: By the way, I know where she's getting this information.
0: Do you?
3: Yeah.
0: Some weirdo site or something.
3: One of our fan groups.
0: Oh, God.
3: Which is full of misinformation.
0: Oh, my God. I wouldn't trust that. Jesus.
3: No, I got a message. I got a message that said, I know where Chris Kelly's sister or cousin or whatever is getting info.
0: Oh, my God.
3: I said, where? He said, one of your fan groups.
0: What? Yeah. They killed Clint Eastwood on.
3: Yeah.
0: Oh, Caroline. You got to know better than that.
3: Don't go in those groups.
0: No wonder I didn't see it. I'm banned from that.
3: I know you can't see it. I don't either.
4: Stay away.
0: 51 seconds on the clock. You're up to step number 4 on the Stairway to 7. Tom Petty's Free Fallin' mentions real-life landmarks in and around what city?

0: Los Angeles, California is grand. That's four steps already taken on a Stairway to Seven. You need three more. Chris, 33 seconds left on the clock. It'll get really interesting if you can get this next one. We've asked it before. Here's your question. What 1989 song by a female artist was the first song ever to be used in a TV commercial before it was released to stores or radio stations?
1: Was it Vogue?
0: Vogue! No, incorrect. All right. That's the second time we've asked that one, and that was step number five on the Stairway to Seven. Did not make it past that. Only one person got to step six last week, and no one to seven. And another Chris is on the line to play. Hello, Chris. How are you?
2: Good morning, guys. P1.
0: Good morning. Good to talk to you. You get seven in a row right, and you are a winner. Here's your first question. It is, what band, named for a U.S. city, sings the song Don't Look Back?
2: Boston.
0: Boston is correct. One step down. 58 seconds on the clock. Question number two. What band, named for a U.S. city, sings If You Leave Me Now?
2: If You Leave Me Now? Oh, my goodness. I'll say Chicago.
0: Chicago is correct. One of their biggest hits.
3: Amen.
0: Oh, yeah. Best Chicago song, B.B. Shang.
3: I hate Chicago.
0: I knew that.
3: I mean, I cannot stand
0: my God. I don't like this one.
3: I hate Chicago. They're so boring.
0: Turn off the mic. Whoa. Turn the mic. Mic goes down 25%. What about like the old stuff, like 25 or 6 to 4?
3: None of it.
0: None of it.
3: 0% of it.
0: What?
3: Yeah, what's his name? Sadaka?
0: Sadara.
3: Get out of here.
4: Oh, he's one of my favorites ever. We're about to go to war.
3: He gets on my nerves. They all do.
0: And I'll drop Sadaka in here for Sadara. That's a whole big miss, too.
4: To both.
0: You are 51.

0: Oof. I'm going to say David Bowie.
1: David Bowie is incorrect, and that's the fourth time we've asked that question. By the way, there's a little hint in there. If you know the answer, you go, oh, yeah, that makes sense. There you go. There's a little more for you. Good try, though. All the way through step number four, finally knocked those cities, got Berlin out of the way. And we go to Trucker Rich, who's a player today. Hello, Trucker Rich. How you doing?
2: Good morning.
1: It is good to talk to you. We have 60 seconds on the clock for you, and here we go. Step number one, dead or Canadian? Neil Young.
2: Canadian.
1: Canadian is correct. He's 80 years old, and he's alive.
3: He's a grumpy old man.
1: Yeah. He's a grumpy young man.
3: I was going to say, he was grumpy his whole life, so you know. Right. Oh, I bet you can't stand to be around him.
1: Something about him I like.
3: Yeah.
1: Oh, man. This weekend, we were lake lifing, you know. College football was on. You want to talk about a bunch of old guys out there hating how college football is with the pay, you know, the portal and the pay and the players. We were like, they've ruined my favorite sport. And I was like, yes, they have it. It's terrible. Then, of course, we all watched
4: education
1: it.
4: Was the payment.
1: I said that.
3: Oh, that's my favorite line still.
1: I said that. That used to be the payment.
4: That'd be a fallback if they didn't make it to the NFL.
1: Now they're paying them millions. Why would you go to the NFL? You know, we're all just, and it's ruined. And, of course, anybody see the LSU game last night?
5: I did.
1: We did. Okay, 58 seconds on the clock. Step number two on the stairway to seven. Richard Marx says his first big hit, Don't Mean Nothing, became a hit because this member of the Eagles played on the song. Was it Glenn Frey or Joe Walsh?
2: Oh, let's go with Glenn Frey.
1: It is not Glenn Frey. Sorry, so it's an either or, and you'll have a shot at that one again tomorrow here. And we turn our attention to Mark, who is a player. Hey, Mark, how you doing?
6: I'm well, sir. P1 from Salisbury.
1: It is great to hear from you. We have 60 seconds on the clock for you, and we start by asking a John Mellencamp question. Is John Mellencamp a member of the Rock and Roll Hall of Fame?
6: I think he is.
1: He is a member of the Rock and Roll Hall of Fame.
3: About Jack and Diane. Another grumpy old man.
1: Yeah. He and Neil Young should hang out.
3: Oh, yeah. He'll lecture you. My favorite is he'll lecture you at a show.
7: He screams at his audience, and they're like, yes, give me more.
3: Yeah, and then want them to sing.
1: Yeah. I should start doing this at our comedy show. Our two guys have this comedy all-star show.
7: Yes.
1: Should just get up there and say, they've ruined college football. Awful. You believe they pay these players? Okay. 54 seconds on the clock, Mark. Step number two. Name any member of the band Kiss.
6: Gene Simmons.
1: Gene Simmons is correct. Yes. Okay, we have 51 seconds left on the clock. Third question on the Stairway to Seven. Every Breath You Take by The Police and Billie Jean by Michael Jackson were both number one hits in 1983. But which song, the Police song or the Michael Jackson song, spent more weeks at number one?
6: Wow. Let's go with the King of Pop.
1: It is not the King of Pop. I'm sorry, no. By 1 week, Every Breath You Take. At least had a record at the time, I believe, Every Breath You Take did. But now that's been passed, of course. Mm-hmm. All right, we have time for one more player quickly. It's Keith. Hello, Keith. How are you?
8: Rachel, guys, good morning. P1 here.
1: It's great to talk to you. Thank you very much for listening. Here's your question. Who sings the song Uptown Girl?
8: Billy Joel.
1: Billy Joel is correct. In what decade was Uptown Girl released? 90s is incorrect, I'm afraid. And that will do it for today's Stairway to Seven. Again, nobody climbed past, what, step four, I believe, today?
3: I got five,
1: Five. That's it.
3: I hope you took your notes.
1: A lot of repeats. I'm so judgmental when people miss the ones we've already asked.
3: I love it. I see your face, and you're like, I've asked that one a lot.
7: And you can tell that it's the first time they've heard it, which means they weren't listening.
1: That's right. Think I'm not upset about this? I'm like, come on, people. Does it take too much to go home and study this? You don't have anything else to do.
7: I mean, you have homework.
1: Going to work or

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0: Stairway to Seven. Now we've got an email about it. Rachel just had it from a very nice person who says, I know most of these answers, but I'm afraid to play because I'll probably win, and then I'll come into the studio and you'll hate me. Yeah.
16: Yeah, thanks for emailing.
17: Well,
16: yeah.
17: She gave me an explanation for why, but you didn't let me get to the explanation.
0: What was the explanation?
17: She said she's a middle of the road and not a Trump supporter, and it wouldn't go well.
0: I'm middle of the road. I never talk about that.
17: I feel like we try to be fair. I mean, we say things like live, you know. Funny.
16: Yeah, I mean, I think that there's, but you know, it's such a weird world now where it's like if you make fun of one side for something, then you're immediately put on the other side.
0: When Dave Akin was unceremoniously let go here, people said they let him go because he's the only conservative, and Chris Kelly's so liberal he made him fired. That's the dumbest thing I've ever heard.
16: By the way, you couldn't have found a more liberal member of the show.
0: He was the most liberal member of the show.
16: By far. I remember when that was being said, and I was like, I don't know who you think is.
0: You really misread that. I mean, he was.
16: That man made it clear.
0: Yes. I don't know. When I read that, I was like, that's the dumbest thing. I mean, that's the most. Come on, yeah. You know? Just out of line, just completely off. Exactly. We have a hero today to talk about. He's a college student. I love seeing this from the younger generation. He's 20 years old, and they are hailing him a hero in Southern California. His name is Luca Opperman. He was driving through the drive-thru at In-N-Out restaurant, and inside there was a woman who turned out to be a 53-year-old woman who was very angry about her order. And she had a weapon of some kind and was starting to attack the employees. So the 20-year-old kid, Luca, literally gets out of his car, jumps through the window, grabs a spatula that is sitting there at the In-N-Out Burger, and duels her with his spatula and says, you better calm down here. And the guy says, you know, I'm not a hero. I just did what I thought was right.
18: I hear, get the F out of there! Like, so loud, and then the driver yelled it at the top of his lungs, the driver of the car in front of me, and he's yelling that inside the drive-thru window, but then I realized that there's no staff in the kitchen, like, where there's normally a bunch of people cooking, there's nobody there, and he gets out of his car, and he jumps through the window, and he starts battling this lady with the stick, who she had chased, I guess, all the staff into some back room. She was mad that they didn't make her burger fast enough or something. This kid, like, totally saved the day. So, In-N-Out, it would be cool if you give him burgers for life.
0: How about that? I say heroic. Maybe Shea says
19: performative. Classic performative.
0: Didn't need to do it.
16: I'm leaning a little BB Shea here.
19: Did not need to happen. Stay in your car. Get your food. Drive home.
0: Stay in your car. Go home.
16: I don't know if he would have gotten his food. But it is.
0: Well, the staff was cowering in the corner. Yeah. There's a woman with a stick.
19: Who can't stand up to a 50-year-old woman with a stick, dude?
0: She wasn't that injured.
19: Weak In-N-Out employees.
0: She was pretty weak, too.
19: Yes.
0: She had a stick. She was standing at the counter. I think there's video of him.
19: And then he climbed through the window.
16: That's performative.
0: Yes, he did. But I said, heroic? Performative. I don't think so.
17: I can tell you what, this would never have happened in a Waffle House.
19: Hell no.
0: No, they'd beat him back.
17: That woman would be dead.
0: Yeah, well, the woman would be dead.
16: I love seeing there's a Waffle House, and of course, who knows it's really Waffle House, complaint that goes around where somebody's complaining about one of the Waffle Houses, like, my food was wrong, you know, it was unsanitary in there, and Waffle House responded with, come say it to our faces.
17: No thanks.
19: Any location will do.
16: That's right. And it's true because it's like,
0: well, now that's your thing. Well, what do you expect?
16: Yeah, I've never had it. I've always been quiet in a Waffle House.
0: Yeah, you just sit there and talk. That's right.
16: Yeah.
0: One time at Waffle House.
16: And my hash browns are a little.
0: What?
16: I mean, normally they are right out of jail.
0: One time I was at Waffle House and I had like home fries. And when I order, I say, can I get a bottle of ketchup? There's no ketchup. And she goes, mm-hmm. And then she didn't bring it.
16: How's everything? Great.
0: Because I was saying to my friend Dustin, we're young, and I said, they didn't bring my ketchup. He goes, easy, man. You just can't have it. There's no ketchup.
17: Your mouth shut.
0: You just cannot have any ketchup. I was like, what are you talking about? He's like, just no ketchup. But you just don't get it. I was like, can I not say? No. He's like, have you seen her? She's like, she had, you know, neck tattoos. And I was like, okay, I'm not going to buy it.
16: When I was working pizza in my early 20s, I mean, on a Friday night, you wouldn't close till 2 in the morning.
0: Mm-hmm.
16: And sometimes

0: I'd go by Waffle House to eat, and I'll never forget I was in there one night eating. It was fairly quiet, too. It was just the middle of the week, and the waitress just looks up, and she sees somebody coming in, and she's like, nope. And the door opens, and she just screams, "Not tonight, Delonte! Not tonight!" And he just looked at her, and he shut the door and left. And she came back to me, and she said, "Anything else, honey?" I'm like, "Nope."
1: I respect it.
0: Yeah.
1: I respect it.
0: Uh-huh.
1: Not happening. Not happening. Here's the kid on what happened. 20 years old. His name is Luca Opperman. Saved the day at the In-N-Out.
2: And she's banging on the counter with this, like, baseball bat-sized stick. And my body was like, "You got to get through that drive-through window."
1: He just did it. He's like, "I couldn't even take time to go around to come into the restaurant." He dove through the drive-through window. He grabbed the spatula. He fought off the 53-year-old squatty woman who had a... That's my description now. That's mine only. I saw the video. We have a squatty 53-year-old with a stick attacking the In-N-Out burger. And she was upset that her burger wasn't done correctly, apparently. So he went after. Also, he added, they said, "Do you feel like a hero?" He's, "Nah, I'm just doing what's right.
2: Just doing what I can, you know, standing up for Gen Z, you know? Someone's got to put in the work."
1: That's right.
0: No, that's his performative baby face. Exactly.
3: I was on his side until just now.
0: Yeah, baby face is 100% right.
1: Gotta stand up for Gen Z. Nobody else is gonna do it. I'm gonna do it for us.
0: That's right.
1: Anonymous, you're talking about Waffle House. Now, that happened at In-N-Out Burger. Go ahead.
4: So, at Waffle House, get my order, a glass of tea and everything, take a sip of it, and against better judgment, you know, motion the waitress over to say, "Hey, something's up with y'all's tea." Mm-hmm. This waitress then proceeds to take the cup that I've been drinking out of, take a big old swig of it, and realize that this tea is funky.
1: The waitress herself.
4: It comes to find out that the bucket that they've been putting the tea in is the same bucket they've been putting chopped onions in.
1: Oh, my God. Well, no wonder it tasted so bad. Jeez. That's horrible. That'd throw me off tea. That's onion tea. God, disgusting.
3: And she drank after you. I mean, she believed you.
1: Yeah. God.
0: But you heard what he started with, because we're scared of him. He's like, "It's my better judgment."
1: That's right.
3: Excuse me.
0: Because it is like, once they bring the food, they're like, "And we're done."
1: That's right. That's it.
0: "Can I get a refill?" "No? Okay."
1: Jim Gaffigan talks about Waffle House.
5: Now, if you've never been to a Waffle House, just imagine a gas station bathroom that sells waffles. You've been to a Waffle House. I love Waffle House. And not just because watching someone fry an egg while they're smoking reminds me of my dad. It's the people in there. It's like a white trash convention. Or for me, a family reunion. It's so white trash in there, it makes the IHOP appear international. I've seen a gun 5 times in my life. 3 of them have been in Waffle House. It's definitely a dangerous feel to them, you know. Even the Waffle House sign looks like a ransom note. There's always a letter out. Occasionally it'll be the W, so it'll read Awful House. "That's where I'm going to go at 2 a.m. That's when everyone goes. Their slogan should be, "It's 2 a.m., still time to make one more bad decision." You go in there, everyone's drunk. You know everyone's drunk in Waffle House because they have pictures of the food on the menu. How drunk do you have to be to not remember what a waffle looks like? You ever go to Waffle House during the day? That's weird. This place looks familiar. I think I threw up in here. Oh, there it is.
1: That's about right. And you're scared to go in. Coming up here on the Two Guys in Christian, my colleague Greg Rachel is now exhibiting the same behavior of my wife, the A-Train. Threw one back at Nick, her fiance, the same way A-Train throws it back at me. We'll tell you what we're talking about next year. Two Guys in Chris Show.
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Here's a check of your latest local and state news. I'm Ryan Kumpf. On July 15th, a driver was pulled over for speeding, traveling at 60 miles per hour in a 35 mile per hour zone. During the traffic stop, the driver possessed only an Israeli international driver's license. Since he did not have a valid operator's license, he was cited for speeding and for not having a license, and his vehicle was towed. During a search of the vehicle, David City police officers discovered several suspicious items, including a machine for making vehicle keys, programming equipment to reprogram vehicle keys, a box of unprogrammed automobile keys, lockpick sets, and other key-making tools. Because the driver was from Israel, agents from Homeland Security visited the David City Police Department to speak with the driver, who was ultimately released by them. It was revealed that this case might be part of a nationwide investigation into vehicle thefts involving similar equipment

used to steal vehicles without a key. David City Police effectively identified inconsistencies in the driver's statements and recognized that the equipment found in the vehicle was not typical for most individuals to possess.

0: guys, Dan Chris Show. Here's how Red Rachel's becoming more like my wife. What is it? You bought something.
1: So I was at Aldi buying groceries. Yeah. And if you've never been to Aldi, there is an aisle of stuff that is never necessary. Mm-hmm. And they suck you in, okay? It's decorations.
0: Yep.
1: And I noticed there was a welcome mat for Halloween. And I haven't had Halloween off in 10 years, like at Halloween night. So I was excited for Halloween this year.
0: It's a Saturday.
1: Yeah.
0: Yeah, right. You can be at home. Yeah.
1: And so I bought the welcome mat that says Happy Halloween.
0: Mm-hmm.
1: And I put it outside my front door, even though I know it's a little early. Yeah. But I was excited about it. And my fiance was at work when this happened. And then he came home and he said, nice welcome mat you got there.
0: And how did you respond?
1: $6.
0: That's right.
2: Look at this. It's already starting.
0: Man, that is exact. That's my wife's playbook.
2: Love it.
1: I've never felt that good in my life.
0: This weekend, Friday, she came home from Aldi with like a gold brass pumpkin. Like a Thanksgiving type of decoration.
2: Okay.
0: It's what it would look, and she goes, she thought it would look good with our, you know, our brass countertops.
2: Absolutely.
0: Our coffee. You know what I'm talking about.
2: Of course.
0: Baby Shay's seen it. Anyway. Sorry, Baby Shay, your mic wasn't on. It's the second time I've done that to you.
3: Yeah. Your countertops are very bright.
2: Well,
3: the copper.
0: Thank you.
3: I tried to strip it and sell it, but you were watching me the whole time.
2: I was going to say, they're made of a material you'll never be able to afford.
0: That's right. They're copper. So my wife brought this copper pumpkin in. And she put it down on the counter, and I said, well, that's a nice decoration. $14!
1: Oh.
0: There it is. It's a great feeling. It's a great feeling that she gets.
1: Because you feel like you're being judged a little bit for the purchase.
0: Yep. But I wasn't judging. I thought, now, we're not hosting Thanksgiving this year. We're hosting Christmas, so that won't really...
2: Oh, so you're like, well, who's going to see this?
0: And my first thought was that...
2: Yeah.
0: And she goes, well, I know we're not hosting this year, but I couldn't resist, and it was $14, and we'll be hosting Thanksgiving. We go back and forth. One year it's Thanksgiving, the next year it's Christmas. This is our Christmas year.
2: Now, Rachel, in your relationship, though, who's more the money person? Did you yell at us because you're more the one that says save, save, save,
1: yes,
2: and he spends?
1: Yes. Okay. So normally when he goes to Aldi, I tell him to go because that's he's in his element there. He loves shopping, okay? Mm-hmm. And he comes home with a bunch of things we don't need, and I let him do it because it's cheap. It's Aldi.
0: Yeah.
1: So then I was like, all right, I'm doing the grocery haul this time. You're working. And I'm always judging him, but I felt it. I was sucked into the aisle, and as soon as I picked that up and put it in the cart, I was like, I have to get out of this aisle because I would have bought the same pumpkin. I saw it.
0: Yes.
2: Yeah, see, apparently there's a method to their madness with that aisle.
1: Mm. Because it's in the middle. It's not it, like you can't. It's not like Walmart where it's a different section of the store. You're walking down the grocery aisles, and then all of a sudden you encounter all this awesome stuff that you don't need.
0: Exactly. They plan it that way.
1: They know what they're
0: doing. He's right. There's a method to it. I've got only one more day to buy that $1,800 television at Costco.
2: Do it.
0: I want it. I have one more.
2: Yes.
0: NFL season opens tomorrow.
2: Good timing, then.
0: Good timing.
2: Mm-hmm.
0: We need football on a Wednesday night. By God, we have to have it.
2: Yes.
0: We are coming with football.
2: Imagine the ACL snapping in 100 inches.
1: You can see the whole thing.
0: Yes.
2: You'll see it right there.
0: That's what I want.
2: You'll know before the trainers.
0: Thank you. I want to see this. That's exactly right. But the sports dirt that I have here, and this is two people have told me this now, and maybe y'all have heard it. Gene from the gym and Martha, our salesperson, both went to UNC, and they're both speculating that Bill Belichick's going to be fired this week. That's the online rumor. I said, why? He finally won a game. They actually won. Why would you fire him now?
2: That was my question, but apparently I did see where he had a press conference yesterday.
0: Yeah.
2: He was mostly grilled about the general manager or athletic director, whoever's on suspension or something.
0: They got rid of him. They finally got rid of him.
2: But I don't really know what that correlates to him and being fired. But yeah, all of a sudden there's this online swell he's out.
0: I mean, I would have thought that 3 months ago or, you know, after last offseason.
2: Yeah.
0: But now, I mean, they finally won. It's like, let him have a chance now, you know. Let's see it through at the end of the season maybe. But don't fire him now. That's just disarray at that point. JW, you're talking about the

0: 100-inch screen TV. Go ahead.
1: Yeah, if you're an executive member at Costco with the credit card, which you know, I'm sure you are, you can actually finance it for 3 months, no fees, no interest.
2: Now you're talking. Okay.
3: Okay.
2: I like the sound of that.
3: Split payments up.
2: Thank you very much, Jaden.
3: Finally live like I do.
2: That's right.
3: I can't tell you the last time I outright bought anything.
2: I didn't love his tone when he said, I'm sure you are.
4: Of course.
2: I am.
3: He's right, yeah.
2: We're executive members. I have my picture on the back of the card. It is my credit card. That's correct.
3: Yeah.
2: And that 100-inch screen, boy, it's just caught. Last time I was in there, it was hauling my uniform.
4: Do you? Are you wanting somebody to talk you into it or talk you out of it?
2: Out of it.
4: I could talk you out of it.
2: You should. My daughter always said, now we have this rule, would you spend double the price on it? And if the answer is no, don't get it. So would I spend $3,600 on it? No.
3: Still a deal.
5: I don't know.
3: Now.
5: No. It's 100 inches.
2: It is 100 inches.
5: You'd be the envy of the whole neighborhood.
2: I would. You're right.
3: They'll see it.
2: Yeah, they'll see it through the whole neighborhood.
4: Well, you know, you got another one going to college.
2: Thank you. Great point. She's
3: more
2: right.
3: Than likely in-state.
2: Okay, well.
5: I mean, hey. Yeah. In-state.
4: We don't know that yet.
2: I haven't seen her grades either. Community college.
5: Even yeah. Better.
2: I'm just
3: My father always thanked me.
2: She's all, yeah. My daughter sometimes will say to me, I just don't know if I want to go to college. I say, quit. Quit school. I
4: don't go. Don't go.
3: At this point, it doesn't mean
2: anything. It doesn't mean anything.
4: I didn't learn anything.
2: No, of course. And it doesn't mean you're going to get a great job or anything. So it's like, no. I'm always like, yeah, don't go. I don't care. Don't say. She's like, I have to take the SAT on Saturday. I said, why?
5: Why?
2: Don't do it. I'm like the only father, like the worst father there is. I'm like, yeah, drop out. I told my son after summer because I was so used to him being around. He's like, well, I'm headed back to Tennessee. I said, drop out.
3: Just stay.
5: Hang out with me.
2: Quit.
3: Yeah.
2: Let's sit around and play video games. Some people do that, right? Oh. I thought this was interesting. You texted this. Grand Theft Auto 6 coming in November. It's the only reason Biggie's still living. He wants to see November so he can play Grand Theft Auto 6. But what's the deal? You can stop at 5 strip clubs?
3: This is getting too real.
2: Yeah.
3: They've really... I need to stop learning so much about the game.
2: Mm-hmm.
3: They've made the game too real.
2: Yeah.
3: Because there's so much more involved now with, like, for example, the strip clubs.
2: Yeah.
3: It used to be you could just go to a strip club. Well, to start the game, there's a couple. You're in a main couple.
2: Mm.
3: Well, apparently, if you go to the strip club more than 5 times in the game, it starts affecting your relationship with your girlfriend.
2: Well, you can just live that at home. You don't need a video game for that. You know?
3: No, but... And people are like, no. Like, this is, and I've read other things, like, they're really changing a lot of stuff, you know, with some of the guns and things, and like, the cars, you can't just steal anymore.
2: What?
3: Like, well, you can still do the old break the window, but it's gonna cause a lot more commotion and people to notice.
2: Yeah.
3: And, I mean, they've really updated it to now, and by the way, you're on camera all the time.
2: Well.
3: So, like, people will tell cops and you'll be a wanted screen. But I read that, like, even stealing cars, you know, it used to be you could just hijack a car at the corner and speed off. Well, now you're on camera everywhere. They'll immediately know you. And if you really want to break into a car and steal it, you have to use, like, the things that people actually use, like, to boost the signals to unlock the doors.
2: So you have to find a way to do that.
3: Yeah. To me,
2: too much like real life.
3: Yes. I don't want real life. I don't want that, you know. But you're going to really like this, Chris Kelly. You have to go to the gym.
4: Whoa.
2: That's me and BB Shay.
3: Yes, you do.
2: That's real life also. If you don't go to the gym, you're in trouble.
3: Yeah, you do. You have to go to the gym or your character starts to get fat.
2: Well, Biggie, you're out.
3: Again, sorry, Biggie. This is real life. I don't want real life.
2: You've experienced this, you know.
3: But yeah, no, you have to go to the gym. You can't eat a bunch of junk the whole time. But also, you can't become too obsessed with your body. I mean, it's unbelievable what they've done.
2: It is like just like a virtual reality for real. You're like inside a real thing, only you're allowed, you're committing
3: crime. Said it's very much based on.
2: Yeah.
3: I mean, it's supposed to feel like you're really living this game.
2: What videos have done? I played Pong in 1982.
4: Very realistic, I have to say.
2: Pong. Yeah. I said to my father, it'll never get better than this. It was a square being hit by two rectangles.
3: Yeah. And now your video game wife is going to be like, were you at the strip club again?
2: Your video game wife is mad at you.
5: They're worried that it's going to ruin relationships in real life.
2: I don't doubt that.
5: Because your character has to, like, keep up with his girlfriend and, like, stay in touch and build your relationship.
3: They think guys are really going to become so obsessed that there's a good chance. Like, the joke is their girlfriends and wives will leave them. But they say there's a real chance of that because you'll become so obsessed with the video game girlfriend.
2: My God.
3: Oh, and by the way, people are already really, like, perving out on her.

0: Oh, yeah.
1: One of the things from the, like, they did, like, 20-minute kind of movie of the game.
0: Mm-hmm.
1: And apparently people were freezing because she has great feet, apparently. So, like, your foot fetish people were
2: she's
1: like...
2: She's not real.
1: Oh, but the foot fetish people were like, oh, yeah.
0: Yeah, yeah.
2: Golly. Well, we were asking... Oh, we have this, you know, the lady from Annabelle's. It's an adult novel, adult toy store. And she was in, you were out on Friday, Biggie, but she came in, we talked with her again, and she was talking about these dolls that, some of them cost like $3,000 that are so realistic.
1: Yeah.
2: I mean, it's just incredible.
1: Mm-hmm.
2: The world we live in, where people are worried that the video game girlfriend is going to get in the way of your real girlfriend in that relationship. It's like, what is happening
1: and
2: here?
1: I keep seeing about how many people are going to take the day off.
2: Oh, well, yeah.
1: I really, if I owned a business, I might be like, I'm just closing.
2: What's the day it's coming out?
1: November 18th?
2: 18th,
1: yeah. 18th. And it's the middle of the week.
2: Yeah.
1: So, and they're like, oh, no, this is, people are really going to.
2: It should come out on a, it should come out on a Friday.
1: You didn't think.
2: Yeah.
1: Well, and it's, you know, it's a, honestly, it's a digital release only, so people are going to have to download it, so it's going to take hours to download.
2: Yeah, they should come out the day after Thanksgiving. People have time. They're
1: 100%.
2: Some people are off work, unless you work retail. But a lot of people are off work, or, you know, you could do it or the day before Thanksgiving, I guess.
1: And now people are making AI videos of the old characters saying goodbye to each other. I sent one to BB Shea. I said, I'm crying over here.
2: They're not real.
3: It was really sad, though. It was sad.
1: And they're like hugging each other like 13 years we spent together. And I'm like, oh, my God, I am going to miss Trevor.
2: And now it's Grand Theft Auto 6.
1: And by the way, this isn't even the online portion yet.
2: Mm.
1: This is just the story you're going to be able to play.
2: And do you think, I think I asked BB Shea this once. Do you think you're going to get Grand Theft Auto 6, you play it for however long, and at the end of it, might you say, this was not what it was cracked up to be? This is
1: 100%.
3: It's always possible.
1: It's possible. Yeah. I am now worried that it's too, I don't want to lead a full other life. And it's like, I don't want to have to go to the gym and spend 20 minutes working out to make sure my character doesn't. I don't want to get in a fight with my girlfriend. Oh, and that suffers.
2: Mm-hmm.
1: I mean, you have to pay attention to each other or the person will leave you. Like, I mean, and it'll send you on a different path on the game.
2: But Biggie, your other life with the gym and the girlfriend and the sex sounds so much better than your real life.
1: I know. But it's also serious.
2: Oh, too serious.
1: I wanted this game to take me away. I wanted to...
2: Yep.
1: I wanted to crash cars, carjack people, shoot people, rob them.
4: You're still doing all of these things. You just have to.
1: You got to be. Well, I don't like that you have to be as crafty. You know, and they said that somebody witnesses now will be like, hey.
2: He did it.
1: He did. That's the guy on the TV. Look at him.
4: But they can't. I mean, they can't release the same game that they did. You know, they can't release 5 all over again. They have to change it.
2: Yeah, right.
1: Yeah, you can get a new story, but you can still make it, like.
2: More realistic, though. More realistic.
1: Yeah.
2: We were talking about televisions a minute ago, and of course, we've talked about flock cameras a few times. There's a new investigation saying that specifically LG smart TVs, this goes back to technology and entertainment as well, the LG OLED models, the televisions will scan your home networks for other devices, including phones and smartwatches, and then gather information about you. I think we've known our TVs are listening to us for a long time. Apparently the LG is the one that will really scan everything and can get like the stuff you've ordered off the internet from your Alexa or whatever
1: it
2: might be. The investigation found the TVs can capture microphone audio while appearing to be turned off. So if you're talking with your wife or whoever about some product and the TV is off, then later you're streaming a show and an ad will pop up for that thing that you're wanting. It's incredible. I mean, it is really. Now, that kind of stuff is pretty invasive. Then I also saw that the streaming services are now more, if you have all of them, you're paying way more now than you were for cable back when you had cable.
1: Oh,
2: the prices go up.
1: Yeah.
2: Like only like 4 years ago, if you had all of them, you were paying $90. Now you're paying like $160 if you have Netflix and Peacock and all the rest.
1: The best things to do are still look for the deals that like your wireless carrier will give you something.
4: You get bundles. I mean, you can get almost all
1: bundles
4: of them with Verizon.
1: And like I get free ones because I'm a Walmart Plus member and Instacart member.
2: But are we screaming about that? I mean, from 4 years ago being $90 to today being $160. For the services, that's like almost double the price in 4 years. You know, that's a big deal.
1: People aren't screaming. They should be.
2: Oh, yeah.
1: But
4: like, aren't. People like me, like, I usually pick and choose mine. If I know there's something really good on Netflix, I'll stop paying for Paramount for a while and switch them out.
2: There was a term for that. It's called, like, cycling. It's called stream cycling.
4: Yeah.
2: Because, you pick for what you want.
4: So sometimes, sometimes there is nothing on Netflix.
2: Yeah.
4: And other times they'll have a great documentary out that I really want to see.
2: Yeah.
4: Catch up on things and then quit paying for it.
1: It's the classic that there's always something you want to watch on the one you don't have.
2: Yeah.
1: And then it's, you get it, and you're like, why am I paying for this? I never watch this.
2: I know.
1: Netflix is that one for me, where I like enough Netflix stuff, but it's so spaced out that I'm like, why am I paying for this?
4: But they say they've cracked down on screen sharing. I don't think they have, because I know somebody whose parents still use all of their services.
2: It's clearly you.
1: don't say anything.
4: Trying to be inconspicuous.
2: Don't say another word. Yeah. Asking for a friend. Yeah, I know somebody.
1: Yeah.
2: But that stream cycling, that's got to be a pain in the butt, you know, to keep on, like, dropping and adding.
4: But it's really easy to sign back up. It's not that hard, because if once you cancel it,
2: yeah,
4: like Netflix, every month for
2: they
4: the rest
2: you
4: of
2: back.
4: Your life, yeah, will say, would you like to sign back up,
2: right,
4: every month?
2: Do you have to? My wife will set reminders in her phone to tell her, aren't in this free trial or in this here.
1: Oh, my phone is full of those.
2: Kind of that. Lisa, you're talking about cable versus streaming. Now we're paying more for streaming than we were for cable in the first place. Go ahead.
0: You know, not me. Hmm. We were with one of the Dish companies, and ours, with no movie channels, was over $200 a month. So
2: wow.
0: Even at $160, it's still a bargain.
2: Still a savings, yeah. I think I was paying more than $162 when we had,
1: wow,
2: yeah, DirecTV, and I think,
1: yeah,
2: they were paying more than that. Yeah.
4: You know, what you have to do with cable is jump companies, just like the streaming services.
1: Like once a year.
4: Every 2 years, your contract runs out, and they raise your price, so you switch to the other one.
2: Thank you, Lisa. I appreciate it. How about cell phones? Do you go back and forth between AT&T and Verizon?
4: Yes.
2: You
4: do that every 2 years.
2: Save money. Elizabeth, you're talking about streaming versus cable. Go ahead.
5: Hi. Yes, I just wanted to share. I love Apollo Group TV.
2: Mm-hmm.
5: And I could have up to 5 subscribers, and it's amazing. It's like $138 for a year, and you get everything.
2: Apollo Groove TV. I had not heard of that.
5: Apollo Groove TV.
2: Okay. And that gives you all those services, and it's $138.
5: Everything. I get Netflix. I get Paramount. I get live TV. I get all of the news across the entire country. It is amazing.
2: Wow. Well, I'll look into it for sure. You know, I was talking about NFL Sunday Ticket. Somebody recommended, like, NFL.tv, and I did look into that. It's like, but it doesn't give you all the games. It gives you some, and, like, sometimes you can see them on a tablet but not on your television, and sometimes it's, like, the next day's game and that kind of stuff. I did save money because my wife's a teacher. I think I told you that on the NFL Sunday Ticket.
1: Mm-hmm.
2: They don't publicize that very much, but if you're a nurse, also nurse, teacher,
1: first responders,
2: they all get a pretty good discount. And we did. Our bill went from 400 and something to 200 and something for this whole season of NFL Sunday Ticket. Yeah, you should get ticket. Watch the Bills games.
4: I can't afford it.
2: I can.
4: I know you can.
1: You got to stop telling them what to do. Goodbye. Very different tax.
4: You could donate to my charity if you'd like.
2: I got BB Shea at the most expensive gym in America.
1: Shocking, yeah.
2: What you do?
1: And then you beat him up when he doesn't
2: know. Oh, you're not here enough.
1: Well, my visits are limited.
2: Yeah, you need to go full. You need to go. You need to be a full member so you can go all the time.
1: But I don't. I'm fainting.
4: Quit paying your phone bill and start paying for the gym.
2: I tell you, my nephew was there the other day. He's 15, and it was very, very hard. We were running up hills at a very high rate of speed. And after about 3 minutes, he turned to me and he goes, can I just power walk? And I said, absolutely
1: no.
2: In fact, for that, you have to go faster.
1: You're a Kelly.
2: No, I'm not. I'm not part of your immediate family. I don't care. I move what we're doing. Let's play Big Buddy Celebrity Pyramid. Oh, these are Traveling Man games.
1: Oh, Lord.
2: Today's game is a Traveling Man game.
1: These are tough.
2: They are, and they have a theme to them today. We'll play next. Pick your partner. Do you want Red Rachel or BB Shay or Biggie? I'll try to give you 7 words inside a category. Whoever does best through a couple of rounds is the winner next. Two guys in, Chris Schott.
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1: Pyramid Game. It's you with your partner, either Biggie, Red Rachel, or BB Shea today. These games are written by our P1 listener, the Traveling Man. Usually a tougher game. And there is a theme to it.
2: You can pick up. I think you can pick up on
1: okay.
2: it.
1: Okay.
2: All right. There is a theme to it.
1: Oh, maybe you've seen this.
3: I've seen it.
1: Oh, you know this. There's definitely a theme. Zach, you can have Biggie, BB Shea, or Rachel be your partner. Who you got?
4: Well, we're taking Biggie.
1: Biggie is the choice today. All right. We have Justin on the line. Justin, you're going to have BB Shea or Red Rachel. Who you got?
5: Got BB Shea.
1: Got BB Shea playing for you today. Both good players. And Dave, Red Rachel will be your partner today.
6: Right on. I'm from McLean, so I hope it'll rub off.
3: Oh, yeah.
1: There you go.
2: Are you from McLean, so
3: yes, that's where I'm from.
1: Wow. Look at me. Woo! Yeah!
3: Us and Chris Daughtry.
2: Why would you?
1: Who? What? Yeah.
2: He's from McLean. Once again, proving he only remembers one thing about you.
3: I'm a Bills fan.
2: And that, okay, I'm going to give him two things. And your fiance is an incredible woman.
3: Okay, two things.
2: Yeah.
3: But that's really about him, not me. Yeah.
1: He must love me. I bet at family gatherings are like, man.
2: Yeah, you're like his ultimate hype guy. And you've met him once that I doubt you remember.
1: I haven't met him.
2: We all have.
3: He's met him twice.
1: Oh, no. I don't know that I've met the man.
7: There he is, the incredible lover himself.
3: I can't wait for Trump Retreat.
1: Big Nick, what's up?
2: There's kids present. It's all I know about him.
1: That's Big Dick Nick.
2: I don't know anything else about him.
1: You're not in your costume.
7: Yeah, he is. He's just Big Dick.
1: Take a look.
7: He's walking. That's his costume.
1: That's his costume. I'll see him at Trunk or Treat. You better believe it. Okay. Rachel is partnered up with Dave. Now, there are six categories. Inside each category are seven words. You have to get them to say those seven words in 30 seconds. Whoever does best here through a couple of rounds is a winner. Here are the categories. Creamy, round, heavy, retired, tall, and heavyweight. All right. If you know, you know on these categories. Biggie, you and Zach go first. So, Biggie, you can be the first to select a category. What would you like?
2: I guess I'll take heavy.
1: I think you should. Heavy. All right. These are things that cannot be lifted by one man.
8: Oh, jeez.
1: Things that cannot be lifted by one man. So they're just basically heavy things. Zach, are you ready for that?
4: Yep, let's go.
1: Okay, he's got 30 seconds. If he makes a mistake, you'll hear this. Cuckoo. And have to move to the next. On your mark. Get set. Go.
2: You live in this?
4: House.
2: Yes. This is in your yard. It has leaves on it, branches.
4: Tree.
2: Yes. This is rides on rails. Amtrak. Three. Yes. This flies in the sky with propellers.
4: Airplane.
2: Nope. The other. Yes. This goes below the surface. It's like a vehicle. This below water, I should say, like in the ocean.
4: Oh.
2: Pass. Okay. This is moves dirt. It's real big.
4: Excavator.
2: No. He's.
1: Oh, bulldozer. And you're so close. Submarine.
2: Submarine.
1: Not subway, but submarine. That's the one that tripped you up. You got four out of the seven. So we'll see how that stands up. And we go next to Justin and BB Shea. BB Shea, you can have creamy, round, retired, tall, or heavyweight.
8: Let's go with round.
1: Round. I see how this is going. All right. These are things that are round but not spherical. Again,
2: it's a real detailed category.
1: These are things that are round but not spherical. You will not find a ball.
8: Okay.
1: You will find.
2: This is the most intense game ever of Pyramid.
1: These are round but not spherical. You have 30 seconds for Justin. On your mark, get set, go.
8: This is what you use to tighten a shirt.
4: A button.
8: Yes, you put your drink on this so it doesn't bleed.
4: Keister.
8: Yes, this is what you throw in a park. It's round.
4: Frisbee.
8: Yes, this is what you eat off of.
4: Spoon.
8: No, you put the. Yes, this is your breakfast, not a waffle, but a.
4: Pancake.
8: Yes, a silver dollar is a, not money, but, or paper,
4: a
8: but.
4: Coin.
8: Yes, this goes over the sewer.
1: Manhole cover. Great job.
2: Wow, BB. Really well done.
1: Six of those, and manhole cover was the last one. That's really tough. Okay. We have 6-4 as the score here. And Dave and Red Rachel go next.

0: Rachel, you can have creamy, retired, tall, or heavyweight.
1: I guess I'm going creamy.
0: I see what you're doing here. All right. These are foods that are creamy or smooth. These are foods that are creamy or smooth. That makes sense, Dave?
2: I think so.
0: Good luck to you. 30 seconds here. Foods that are creamy and or smooth. On your mark, get set, go.
1: It can be crunchy or smooth. It goes on toast. People are allergic to it.
2: Peanut butter.
1: Yes, this is a yellow fruit. You peel it.
2: Orange.
1: Yellow.
2: Lemon.
1: It's you peel it. Monkeys.
2: Grapefruit.
1: Skip it. Okay. You put this on toast. It's you do
2: butter.
1: Yes. This is a dairy. It can be Greek.
2: Milk. Yogurt.
1: Yes. This is a dessert. It's kind of the same consistency.
0: Oh, pudding. But the one that really threw you was banana. He must not have heard you say monkeys.
3: No. It could have been anything, honestly.
4: Yeah.
0: Yeah, that's right.
3: Yeah. I thought it was lemon, too.
0: Well, but I guess creamy, you know, it's...
3: I'm being sarcastic. That was terrible.
0: Okay.
1: I said yellow, I was wondering
0: about that. I'm sorry, yeah.
4: Maybe she's really in touch.
0: Yeah, you are. That's true. 6-4-3, and that means that Dave and Rachel will go first this time around. So we're into round two here. And, Dave, you are trailing now by 3 points. You can have retired, tall, or heavyweight. Which would you like, Dave?
2: Let's go tall. And I'm sorry, Ray Rachel, for being a retard on that.
0: No, we don't say a lot of those words. And
4: we don't say sorry.
1: I think that was the only one we had a problem with.
0: There's a lot of things there that I don't say.
4: Careful, there's a category that sounds like that. I'll take retarded. That's retired. Oh.
0: Thank God Dave didn't choose that.
4: Yeah.
0: I'll take retarded.
4: It should be a good category.
3: No.
0: It's retired. Okay. Tall. He's chosen tall. All right. These are animals that are normally taller than Chris Kelly.
1: Normally.
0: Traveling man.
4: Good Lord. How high was he when he did these categories? This is round. It's not severe. What?
0: Okay. These are animals that are normally taller than Chris Kelly. Dave, are you ready?
2: I guess.
0: 30 seconds here. On your mark. Get set. Go.
1: Long neck. Long tongue.
2: Giraffe.
1: Yes. They say nay. They eat hay. You ride them.
2: Jackass horses.
1: Yes. This is a big gray animal with a trunk. Yes. This has humps on it.
2: Camel.
1: Yes. This is you see a lot of them up north. They're really big. They have antlers.
2: Moose.
1: Yes. This is a big bird. Not an emu, but a
2: buzzard. Oh, ostrich.
1: Yes. This is a. You see it at the North Pole. It's
0: polar bear. Oh, right after the buzzer. Yeah. But good game there. Good comeback. Nine is what you got there. I didn't care for that. It was all about me. Jackass.
4: All right, that's enough.
0: We all know what you're doing now. A nine, though, so that puts him ahead by 3 points. He's going to have to cross his fingers here and hope. Zach and Biggie get to go next. Now, you guys could get a perfect seven and make this a real game. Zach, you can have retired or heavyweight. Which would you like?
5: Heavyweight.
0: Heavyweight. This is for our attorney, Lisa Lanier. She's higher a heavyweight. That was the one I was like, what? Oh, yeah. Higher a heavyweight. Okay. These are words that a lawyer might use. Are you ready, Zach?
5: I'm ready.
0: 30 seconds on the clock for you. On your mark. Get set. Go.
4: This is the person in charge of the proceedings.
5: Judge.
4: Yes. This is, you call these to the stand to give their account, what they saw.
5: Witness.
4: Yes. This is the 12 people who decide everything.
5: Jury.
4: Yes. This is, when you're, you don't want it said, you yell this word. Attorneys yell this.
5: Objection.
4: Yes. This is not the plaintiff, the other person.
5: Defendant.
4: Yes. This is, when they read the final results, they're giving the
5: verdict.
4: Yes. This is the cop that's in the courtroom.
0: Bailiff at the just after the buzzer. Six. Yeah. He was that close. Got 6 out of 7, and that's a 10. And I apologize, Biggie. I know what you're looking at.
4: I know. Some retard wrote witness.
0: No. I've told you the N on my computer does not type, and it says witness.
4: see retard.

0: to Zach, or excuse me, to Justin and BB Shay. You are trailing by 4 points, so four ties it and five wins it. You can go for a perfecto here as well. Retired. Name these common things people do after they retire. These are things people often do after they retire. Justin, are you ready?
1: I'm ready.
0: Four ties the game and five wins the game. BB Shay will have the 30 seconds on the clock. BB Shay, on your mark, get set, go.
2: This is what you do at night. You're not awake, you are.
1: Sleep.
2: Yes, this is what you take a rod and go out to a lake, you are.
1: Fishing.
2: Yes, this is what you do to a book.
1: Read it.
2: Yes, when you go around the world on an airplane, you are.
1: Traveling.
2: Yes, when you plant things and maintain them.
1: Gardening.
2: Yes, when you go up a mountain with poles and stuff.
1: Climbing.
2: No, blank up a mountain. No.
1: Hiking.
2: Yeah, yes. When you donate your time, but you don't get paid, you...
0: Ooh, right on the... Right, yeah, after the fact, but a great score there.
2: Yeah.
0: That's a 12. 12 to 9 to 10. 12 to 10 to 9 is the final there. You're dialed in, BB Shay.
2: Yeah.
0: You're dialed in. Look at you. Good guess, too, Justin. Got a little bit hung up on hiking, but got it. And then volunteer was this close. Our recently retired friend, I don't think, does any of those.
3: No. Maybe read?
0: He might read.
2: He reads
0: a lot, yeah. He walks around, but I wouldn't call it a hike.
2: No.
0: Man, Diesel's gotten into hiking. He said to me, you want to go on a long hike?
3: Mm-mm, no.
0: No, I said no.
2: Oh, no.
3: Don't get pulled into that.
0: I'm sorry.
2: No, this is how it starts, though. You'll be on the app trail before we know it.
0: I told the intro I'd like to do the app trail when I retire, and she said, that's it. I'm leaving you if you do that. I'm not doing it. I know. That's it. Coming up here, two guys named Christian. Boy, I'll tell you something. It's at this date in history, two incredible things in the sport of baseball happened on this date. One 28 years ago, one 41 years ago. And then television history. I would say one of the biggest television stars of all time became a star 40 years ago today.
2: Okay.
0: That's next. Two guys named Christian.
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5: Celebrity pyramid, that used a word that is out of favor right now. I had a friend of mine tell me that once. We were on a trip and we were in a golf cart, and I was inebriated. And I couldn't get the golf cart going, and he's like, "What are you, some kind of retard?" I said, you can't say that. I said, "You cannot say that word." He goes, "I just did. I called you a retard." And I said, "You can't say it." And he goes, "I said it the right way, the proper pronunciation, retard." I was like, "You cannot stop."
6: It's from The Hangover.
5: It is from The Hangover. And I was like, "I've seen the movie. You cannot say that."
6: That doesn't make it okay.
5: I said, "I feel very dirty." And he's like, "Why? I'm the one saying it." And he just said it over and over and over. He goes, "You've got to be quiet. Stop. You've got to stop right now." But apparently, as Biggie just pointed out, it's coming back into favor in some circles.
7: It is making a big comeback.
5: I don't love it. I do not.
8: It's bizarre, but Rachel's right. You do say it, and I'm shocked.
5: I don't like it, but obviously it was used in just right there in casual conversations. We're playing the game.
8: Yeah.
5: He called in himself then. I'll let B.B. Shea be the judge here. Which is the bigger moment? Baseball. Mm-hmm. All right? Baseball. 41 years ago today, Pete Rose breaks Ty Cobb all-time hit record.
9: He levels the bat a couple of times. Schau kicks and he fires. Rose swings.
10: There it is! There it is! Get out! Get out! All right! Hit number 41, 92. Ty Cobb with
5: I have to take a moment to chastise the color commentator there who stepped all over the play-by-play man again. You hear that?
6: Again.
5: There it is! There it is! There it is!
6: Shut up.
5: That other guy is the guy that's calling the action here.
9: He levels the bat a couple of times. Schau kicks and he fires. Rose swings.
10: There it is! There it is! Get out! Get out! All right!
5: He robbed him. He robbed him of what could have been a great call.
9: 92.
5: There. That was 41 years ago today, 1985. He broke Cobb's career record, hits record. At the time, people thought he tied it, but they accidentally double counted one of Cobb's previous games, so they knew that he had broken the record at that time. By the way, great factoid about Pete Rose, I didn't find out until years later. Every single inning of that game, he wore a different uniform. So the one where he got the hit went to the Hall of Fame.
11: But he was able to sell every single uniform other than that, sign it, and say, this is the game-worn jersey when I hit this.
8: Look at that. Pete Rose always thinking ahead.
11: Mm-hmm. Always.
8: Yeah.
11: Okay, which is a bigger deal, that or 28 years ago today, Mark McGwire of the Cardinals broke Roger Maris's home run record when he hit number 62.
12: Well, everybody has thrown this big party, and here comes the man of the hour, Mark McGwire, who is 0-for-1 tonight, his second at bat here in the fourth. McGwire looks on, wondering if this is the at-bat. Tuesday, September 8th, that Mark McGwire moves one place in front of Roger Maris.
5: Now, you hear the difference in this broadcast? They let it breathe. Listen to him.
8: Yes.
11: Only one guy, Joe Buck. Don't need the audio. Don't need the video. It's all there.
8: You just watch the moment.
11: That went on for a while. And then, I'm sure, Tim McCarver, pro that he was, said something. We don't even hear him. Brilliant. Which is the bigger moment?
13: Well, both are tainted.
11: Exactly. What a great point.
13: Yeah.
11: Neither in the Hall of Fame.
8: Look how dirty baseball is.
11: Exactly. Both of these huge moments are tainted.
8: It's arguably two of the biggest ever.
11: Oh, yeah, absolutely. Yeah. The Pete Rose thing was enormous. Yeah.
13: And Mark McGwire's 60-second home run was such a letdown. Barely got over the wall.
11: I know.
8: Yeah.
11: It just was like a line drive. I know.
8: God, I watched it. I mean, tuned in and they cut in.
11: Yep.
8: You know, they would cut in for his at-bats.
11: I think McGwire's is a bigger deal because I think it saved baseball. Baseball had a strike in 1994, and in 98, and it struggled at right after it came back. Then in 98, it was that home run chase between McGwire and Sammy Sosa. And McGwire got there first, and they were playing the Cubs. So Sosa was on the field, mm-hmm. and they hugged each other when it was done, and everybody watched it. Huge.
13: I would say at the time, the home run, it's since been broken.
11: Yes, it has.
13: And nobody's even close to getting Pete Rose's record.
11: And look at this, too. Look how tainted it is. Rose not in the Hall of Fame. We know he was a gambler. We know this. McGwire not in the Hall of Fame because we know he was doing steroids. The guy that broke his record, Barry Bonds, not in the Hall of Fame. It's tainted. That is a tainted sport. I mean, look at all these. I mean, these are huge moments in our sport, and it's messed up, you know? Which is the more I think the more impressive record is the hits.
13: I think so, too.
11: That's incredible.
13: I mean, because it's by a landslide from anyone else.
11: Oh, yeah. You know, if Ichiro had started in the U.S., he could have gotten close.
13: Yeah.
11: I think somebody I was watching the other day, the Phillies were playing the Braves. Somebody for the Braves, Olson, is that he's like 1,200 games short of Cal Ripken's record.
13: Hmm.
11: And I looked it up because they talked to him about it. He's like, well, you know, nobody's even close. And he's like, I'll never get that. And they're like, are you sure? Because he's 1,200 short. He's 32. If he played 8 more seasons every game, he could get there.
8: That's a long ways.
11: And he'd be 40, and he probably's going to have a lack of production. They'll send him down.
8: I was going to say, that's just
13: it. But people care. I mean, Cal Ripken was a perennial all-star who broke the record.
11: Yeah. If Olson's pretty good.
8: Yeah, but I don't think he has the name record.
11: No, he doesn't. Either, but if he got within a season of that record, I do think you'd hear a lot about
13: him. I'm sure. Yeah.
11: It's kind of like the guy, is it Bam Adebayo who broke Kobe's?
13: Uh-huh.
11: Nobody cares because it's like Kobe, you know? Yeah, exactly. TV now. That's sports. TV. 60 years ago today, Star Trek premiered on television.
8: Ah, yes.
11: Big deal.
8: Oh, that's why it's Star Trek Day.
14: Space.
11: Today is Star Trek Day.
14: Final Frontier.
11: September 8th, 1969. That's not 60 years ago. Oh, I'm sorry. It was canceled in 1969. It started September the 8th, 1966. 3 years is what it meant.
14: To seek out new life, a new...
11: You a fan? You a Trekkie?
15: No, never seen it.
11: Me neither. I don't...
8: I've watched on and off. I like the newer movies.
11: Yeah.
8: I've never watched much of the shows, though.
11: It says groundbreaking and fantastic. Yeah. I never was into it either.
8: First interracial kiss?
11: Yes.
8: Yeah.
11: Correct. Who was the... Sulu?
8: And no, I thought it was Shatner's character.
11: Yeah, but Sulu is... Well, I don't know who he kissed. Isn't there a character named Sulu who
8: I
11: is like...
8: So.
11: Yeah, I think that's who he kissed. Here's the... This is a TV note. Who became a celebrity 40 years ago today, made their first appearance on national television, 1986? Huge name. One of the biggest television stars of all time. I will say that without question. What do you think?
15: Who do I think?
11: Yes. BB Shea, you'll never get it.
13: Oprah.
16: A brand new car!
11: Yes.
13: Wow. My God.
11: It is Oprah. Oprah Winfrey's show went from being local in Baltimore to national 40 years ago today.
16: A brand new car!
11: Foolish
15: out of
11: thing.
15: All of the pieces of audio you could have pulled.
11: Yeah. Well, you know, I was debating this morning. I was going to go between that or when Joan Rivers called her fat. But I went with, I thought it was nicer of me to do
16: that. A brand new car!
11: You know,
13: well, frankly, later on in her career, that is kind of what she's
11: known for.
13: Yeah.
11: You get a car.
13: Especially Christmas time was like Oprah's. People fought to try to be in her audience for the day of giving or whatever.
11: The favorite things.
13: Favorite things. Mm-hmm. That's, everyone got a favorite thing, and most times it ended with a car.
11: Yep. Well, after she gave away all those cars, yeah. That day, though, she just gave away cars to everybody. I mean, car. You know, the with Ellen, she did it like one better. She had like the 12 days of Christmas, and people camped out to get those tickets,
13: right,
11: too. And she's giving stuff away. I mean, they gave away a ton of stuff. That changed the game. Oprah's very impressive. Biggest TV stars, when I think of those, I think Oprah and Johnny Carson are like the biggest TV stars ever.
13: And Oprah still does some stuff.
11: She has her own network. Yeah. You know, she has her own network.
13: And she does some interviews.
11: Who else? They're a huge. Barbara Walters is a huge TV.
13: I can think of other late night people like Jimmy Fallon at this point is humongous, but Oprah was just in her own stratosphere.
11: Oh, she was. Yeah.
13: Like everybody watched Oprah.
11: Yeah. But Fallon and those guys will never have the impact Carson had because you can watch so much else. Mm-hmm. You know, Carson was everybody
13: and
11: watched.
13: I think that's the same thing with Oprah. She had such a captive audience every day.
11: I agree. It's timing, you know. There never will be another late night guy that.
13: Well, and Oprah felt real because she battled weight.
11: Yeah,
13: I mean, she battled weight forever, which felt, you know, people really resonated with that.
15: She's very lovable. I mean,
13: yes.
15: Now everybody, even Oprah, everybody gets involved in politics now. You know,
13: yeah.
11: Well, I'll play the Joan Rivers then. Oprah was on.
13: No one asked for it.
11: You mentioned weight.
13: Yeah, don't wave at me and say, oh, well, I know you asked for it.
11: I'm going to play for you. Oh, I'm glad you're here for this. Oprah was on with Joan Rivers. Joan was guest hosting the Tonight Show, and Oprah was battling her weight, you know.
17: If you went into beauty contest, they'd tell me you're a beauty contest winner.
18: Yeah, I'm 50 pounds ago.
17: So how'd you gain the weight?
18: I ate a lot.
17: No. You said 50 pounds. You shouldn't let that happen to you.
18: You know what?
17: No, I don't want to hear.
18: Let me tell you this.
17: You're single. You must lose the weight.
18: I'm going to. You know what? We are now AM Chicago. In Chicago. We're starting a diet with Oprah.
17: Grace.
18: Yes. I saw Nell Carter on here last night who'd lost.
17: Yes, but you couldn't tell. She's still very chubby. She should lose more.
18: Don't you think she should lose more?
17: People go, are not people that help friends at diet.
18: That's
17: tell a friend the truth. You must say you are still a pig. Lose more weight.
11: That's our tribute to Oprah Winfrey.
13: Wow.
11: 40 years ago today.
15: Back in those days, you could still throw around the R word.
11: And the weight.
13: And Joan Rivers.
11: So fat.
13: I can't help but think when she passed from a box for a plastic surgery procedure, some people weren't a little like,
11: good. Yeah, right.
13: I mean, she said a lot of horrible things to people.
11: That was her stick. She said, oh, you're fat.
13: Yeah.
11: To Oprah.
13: Nell Carter, that beast.
11: She's lost a bunch of weight.
13: She was more.
15: Jeez.
11: We're back tomorrow. We're trying to lose weight in here. We're getting shredded by Christmas.
13: Locked in.
11: We're locked in until the end of the year. We know that. You've got a wedding coming up.
15: Are you saying I need to get shredded too?
11: No, I'm saying you look great for now.
15: Okay.
13: For now.
11: When will it end?
15: All right, Joey.
11: Tomorrow, Two Guys and Chris Show.
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31: Partly cloudy today with a chance for storms. Highs around 88. Westerly winds 5 to 10 miles per hour. Partly cloudy again tonight. Chance for storms. Lows around 65. Mainly clear tomorrow. Slight chance for showers. High of 81. Highs level off around 81 Thursday, under clear skies. 88 Friday, slight chance for storms. Looking further out, 74 Saturday, 77 Sunday, and 73 on Monday. Currently, it's 75 degrees.

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2: Partly cloudy today with a chance for storms. Highs around 88. Westerly winds 5 to 10 miles per hour. Partly cloudy again tonight. Chance for storms. Lows around 65. Mainly clear tomorrow. Slight chance for showers. High of 81. Highs level off around 81.
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13: Football coach Matt Rhule said Monday that penalties and giving up big plays, especially on quarterback runs, will be a focus for his team to improve this week. The Huskers outscored Ohio 35-8 after halftime in a 49-21 win last Saturday. On Monday, running back Jamal Rhule was named Big Ten Freshman of the Week. He racked up 169 yards from scrimmage and scored 3 touchdowns against the Bobcats. NU will host Bowling Green this Saturday. Kickoff is set for 6 p.m. Pregame begins at 2 o'clock on News Talk 900. KJSK and at 5:30 on 93.5 The Hawk. In high school volleyball tonight, Columbus will try to end a four-match losing skid at Lincoln North Star. Lakeview's 3-3 after going 2-1 in last Saturday's SCOTUS Invitational. The Vikings visit York for a 7 p.m. match tonight on Clear 101. SCOTUS went 1-2 in its invite and will take a 2-3 record into a home match against Omaha Westview. First serve tonight set for 7:15 at the Dowd Activity Center. Nebraska volleyball remained number one in this week's AVCA Top 25 poll. The Huskers are 4-0 after a sweep of DePaul last Friday, then having their match against Missouri at Wrigley Field suspended due to high humidity affecting the court surface. NU is next in action Thursday with a home match against New Mexico. First serve set for 6:30 p.m. The pregame starts at 5:30 on KJSK. Creighton slipped five spots to number 15 in Monday's poll. The Jays are 4-2 and finished second to Tulsa in last weekend's Blue Jay Invitational. CU will next meet Northern Iowa on Friday in the Rice Invitational at Houston. In prep softball, Lakeview will host Wayne tonight. The Vikings went 3-0 in a tournament at Takema Herman last Saturday, recording wins over the home team, Omaha Mercy and Malcolm.

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2: Partly cloudy today with a chance for storms. Highs around 88. Westerly winds 5 to 10 miles per hour. Partly cloudy again tonight. Chance for storms. Lows around 65. Mainly clear tomorrow. Slight chance for showers. High of 81. Highs level off around 81. Thursday, under clear skies. 88 Friday, slight chance for storms. Looking further out, 74 Saturday, 77 Sunday, and 73 on Monday. Right now, it's 77 degrees.

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2: Partly cloudy today with a chance for storms. Highs around 88, westerly winds 5 to 10 miles per hour. Partly cloudy again tonight, chance for storms. Lows around 65. Mainly clear tomorrow, slight chance for showers. High of 81. Highs level off around 81 Thursday, under clear skies. 88 Friday, slight chance for storms. Looking further out, 74 Saturday, 77 Sunday, and 73 on Monday. Right now, 79.
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4: Partly cloudy today with a chance for storms. Highs around 88, westerly winds 5 to 10 miles per hour. Partly cloudy again tonight, chance for storms. Lows around 65. Mainly clear tomorrow, slight chance for showers. High of 81. Highs level off around 81 Thursday, under clear skies. 88 Friday, slight chance for storms. Looking further out, 74 Saturday, 77 Sunday, and 73 on Monday. Right now, it's 81 degrees.

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2: Chance of thunderstorms this afternoon. Otherwise, mainly cloudy skies. High temperatures reach up to 88. West winds, 8 to 15 miles per hour. Partly cloudy skies. Tonight, chance of thunderstorms. Lows dip down to about 65. Daytime highs approaching 81. Tomorrow, slight chance of rain showers. Bright sunshine expected. Thursday, with a high of 81. 88, slight chance for storms. Friday, looking at the long range, 74. Saturday, 77. Sunday, and 73 on Monday. Right now, 82.
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3: Chance of thunderstorms this afternoon. Otherwise, mainly cloudy skies. High temperatures reach up to 88. West winds, 8 to 15 miles per hour. Partly cloudy skies. Tonight, chance

0: of thunderstorms, lows dip down to about 65. Daytime highs approaching 81. Tomorrow, slight chance of rain showers. Bright sunshine expected Thursday with a high of 81. 88, slight chance for storms Friday. Looking at the long range, 74 Saturday, 77 Sunday, and 73 on Monday. Right now, 82.
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3: Chance of thunderstorms this afternoon. Otherwise, mainly cloudy skies. High temperatures reach up to 88. West winds, 8 to 15 miles per hour. Partly cloudy skies. Tonight, chance of thunderstorms. Lows dip down to about 65. Daytime highs approaching 81. Tomorrow, slight chance of rain showers. Bright sunshine expected. Thursday, with a high of 81. 88, slight chance for storms. Friday, looking at the long range, 74. Saturday, 77. Sunday, and 73 on Monday. Currently, 87.
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1: Chance thunderstorms
2: this afternoon.
1: Otherwise, cloudy skies with a few peaks of sun. Daytime highs approaching 88. Northwesterly winds 8 to 15 miles an hour. Chance thunderstorms. Tonight, lows level off around 65. Partly cloudy skies. Slight chance of rain showers. Tomorrow, high temperatures reach up to 81. Mainly sunny skies. Ample sunshine expected Thursday, with daytime highs approaching 81. 88. Slight chance of thunderstorms. Friday. Right now, 86.

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3: Chance thunderstorms this afternoon. Otherwise, cloudy skies with a few peaks of sun. Daytime highs approaching 88. Northwesterly winds 8 to 15 miles an hour. Chance thunderstorms. Tonight, lows level off around 65. Partly cloudy skies. Slight chance of rain showers tomorrow. High temperatures reach up to 81. Mainly sunny skies. Ample sunshine expected Thursday, with daytime highs approaching 81. 88. Slight chance of thunderstorms Friday. Right now, 86.
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2: Chance thunderstorms
3: this afternoon.
2: Otherwise, cloudy skies with a few peaks of sun. Daytime highs approaching 88. Northwesterly winds 8 to 15 miles an hour. Chance thunderstorms. Tonight, lows level off around 65. Partly cloudy skies. Slight chance of rain showers. Tomorrow, high temperatures reach up to 81. Mainly sunny skies. Ample sunshine expected Thursday, with daytime highs approaching 81. 88. Slight chance of thunderstorms. Friday. Right now, it's 84 degrees.

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3: Our fantasy commish says for him it's all about the friendships. Cute, but I played a

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1: Cloudy this afternoon with a chance for storms. High of 88. Northwest winds 8 to 15 miles an hour. Lows around 65. Tonight, chance of thunderstorms. Highs level off around 81. Tomorrow, sunshine mixed with clouds at times. Ample sunshine expected Thursday with highs around 81. 88 Friday. A peek at the extended shows. 74 Saturday, 77 Sunday, and 73 on Monday. Currently, it's 77 degrees.
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3: Chance thunderstorms tonight, otherwise partly cloudy skies. Lows dip down to about 65. Northerly winds around 5 miles an hour. Sunshine mixed with clouds at times again tomorrow. High temperatures reach up to 81. Lows dip down to about 56. Tomorrow night, mainly clear. Sunny skies Thursday, with daytime highs approaching 81. 88 Friday. Taking a look at the extended forecast, 74 Saturday, 77 Sunday, and 73 on Monday. Right now, 80.

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3: Chance thunderstorms tonight.
4: Otherwise, partly cloudy skies.
3: Lows dip down to about 65.
4: Northerly winds around 5 miles an hour.
3: Sunshine mixed with clouds at times again tomorrow.
4: High temperatures reach up to 81.
3: Lows dip down to about 56.
4: Tomorrow night, mainly clear.
3: Sunny skies
4: Thursday,
3: with daytime highs approaching 81.
4: 88
3: Friday.
4: Taking a look at the extended forecast,
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3: Chance for storms tonight. Otherwise, partly cloudy skies. Lows level off around 65. North winds around 5 miles an hour. Sunshine makes

mixed with clouds at times again tomorrow. Daytime highs approaching 82. Lows level off around 56. Tomorrow night, mainly clear skies. Bright sunshine expected Thursday with a high of 82. 88 Friday. Looking further out, 74 Saturday, 77 Sunday, and 73 on Monday. Currently, 81.

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0: De-stress? 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
3: Chance for storms tonight. Otherwise, partly cloudy skies. Lows level off around 65. North winds around 5 miles an hour. Sunshine mixed with clouds at times again tomorrow. Daytime highs approaching 82. Lows level off around 56. Tomorrow night, mainly clear skies. Bright sunshine expected Thursday with a high of 82. 88 Friday. Looking further out, 74 Saturday, 77 Sunday, and 73 on Monday. Currently, 81.
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0: Yes, the time has come to wrap up Happy Hour on the Hawk. 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

0: Chance thunderstorms.
1: Overnight, otherwise partly cloudy skies. Lows dip down to about 65. Winds out of the north, around 5 miles an hour. High temperatures reach up to 82. Wednesday, sunshine mixed with clouds at times. Lows level off around 56. Wednesday night, mainly clear skies. High temperatures reach up to 82. Thursday, under clear skies. 88. Friday, looking further out, 74. Saturday, 77. Sunday, and 73 on Monday. Currently, it's 80 degrees.

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4: 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Chance thunderstorms overnight, otherwise partly cloudy skies. Lows dip down to about 65. Winds out of the north, around 5 miles an hour. High temperatures reach up to 82. Wednesday, sunshine mixed with clouds at times. Lows level off around 56. Wednesday night, mainly clear skies. High temperatures reach up to 82. Thursday, under clear skies. 88. Friday, looking further out, 74. Saturday, 77. Sunday, and 73 on Monday. Right now, 77.
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3: Chance thunderstorms overnight, otherwise partly cloudy skies. Lows dip down to about 65. Winds out of the north, around 5 miles an hour. High temperatures reach up to 82. Wednesday, sunshine mixed with clouds at times. Lows level off around 56. Wednesday night, mainly clear skies. High temperatures reach up to 82. Thursday, under clear skies, 88. Friday, looking further out, 74. Saturday, 77. Sunday, and 73 on Monday. Right now, 77.

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1: Chance thunderstorms.
2: Overnight, otherwise partly cloudy skies. Lows dip down to about 65. Winds out of the north, around 5 miles an hour. High temperatures reach up to 82.
3: Wednesday,
2: sunshine mixed with clouds at times.
3: Lows level off around 56.
2: Wednesday night, mainly clear skies. High temperatures reach up to 82.
3: Thursday,
2: under clear skies.
3: 88.
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